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2: Chance to rest and relax and catch up. I got to read a couple of books this weekend. I love it when I've got time to just delve into a book and finish it in a day or two. And now I am here to spend the night with you. 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

0: 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He doesn't want to, but I want the original man I originally fell in love with. 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How can I stop being paranoid? Karina, I will have my words for you coming up next. 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

0: Good evening and welcome to your Tuesday night. So did you have a good Memorial Day weekend? Did you spend some time with family or friends? And more importantly, did you spend some time thinking about those that we celebrate Memorial Day weekend for? Those who lost their life in the service of our country. I hope so. I hope you spent some time honoring the families who are missing their loved ones, honoring the men and women who gave the ultimate sacrifice. We are going to be here tonight playing songs, sharing requests and dedications, doing our best, doing my best to smooth off the rough edges of your day, especially if you got back late last night. If you are tired and grumpy tonight, I'm going to do my best to put you back into a positive frame of mind. 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
1: Served after all. That's why we have Memorial Day weekend, not just so the kids can get excited about school being out, but mostly thank you if you have a loved one that serves for the sacrifices you make. 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So thank you.

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0: I'm here for you each and every night to take your request and dedication. 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I'm Delilah on 1410 KLEM.
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12: Shriners believe that every child deserves a chance to realize their full potential. 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
0: Here to take your calls, to read your letters, to talk to you, to connect with you heart to heart, and then to try to find the perfect song that'll speak to your situation, that'll speak to your heart in a very real way tonight.

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Thank you for being a friend. I appreciate the fact that you let me be a part of your evening, that you let me share stories and spend time with you. I wanted to share a little story. If you are grieving, if you are going through a tough time, if you've lost someone you love, or maybe you're grieving because you're a mom or a dad and your baby has grown up and you blinked and now they're leaving home and going to college or going to the military or going wherever. Maybe you're grieving that. That's a different kind of grief than if you're grieving somebody that you've lost. But grief takes time, and we need to honor that. And for some reason in our society, we've got time to celebrate graduations, we've got time to celebrate anniversaries or weddings, but we don't

0: 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We say stupid things like get over it, or it's time to move on. Take a deep breath and move on. It's time to move on. 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
9: Drinking and driving is a serious problem that threatens everyone on the road. About 112 million times a year, U.S. adults drink too much and get behind the wheel. 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

0: 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Thank you for letting me be a part of your night. 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
1: As you finish up the dishes, as you unload the dishwasher, finish up the laundry. 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

0: 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We can do this together. Tonight's Delilah's Dilemma reads, I'm a 34-year-old divorcee who started her life over with a young man 9 years younger than I am. Everything was great till we had a disagreement and he put his hands on me. All he did was grab my forearms roughly, but that was enough to leave bruises on them. That night, my 7-year-old from my marriage saw this scuffle. She has changed her attitude towards him, and I guess I don't blame her. He ended up going to jail, and later we reconciled. Now we have a 5-month-old baby, and I feel there is no love. There's hardly any intimacy. I've asked if there's another woman or maybe that we need to part ways. He doesn't want to, but I want the original man I originally fell in love with. Please help me. How can I stop being paranoid? Karina, I will have my words for you coming up next. 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I'm Delilah on 1410 KLEM. 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
1: To be fully fit, you have to be physically fit. 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
17: 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A tragic gasoline explosion left young Dan Carroll covered with burns and with a slim chance of survival. That is, until a local Shriner heard about the accident.
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like how a single word can make a heart open. I might only have one match, but I can make an explosion.

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0: Tomorrow. Whatever you're doing on this late Tuesday night, I appreciate the fact that you're here with me. I love hearing from you, and I love when you call to share your stories. I'm going to be playing songs for you throughout the night.

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0: Time for me to slip out of here and take off into the darkness. If I didn't get to your request, to your special dedication, I'm sorry. Have a wonderful day tomorrow and do me a favor. 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Good night. 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I'm Delilah on 1410 KLEM.
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0: Fox News, I'm Sue Guzman. Texas Senator John Cornyn's 23-year run comes to an end after he fell to Texas Attorney General Ken Paxton in a primary runoff election Tuesday night. It comes after President Trump endorsed Paxton last week, calling him a true MAGA warrior.
1: And then there's one person I think you might know. President Donald J. Trump.
0: And Paxton acknowledging him last night. President Trump will meet with his cabinet Wednesday. The conflict with Iran expected to be a major topic. Fox's Ashley Webster.
2: U.S. Central Command saying that they launched these so-called defensive strikes to protect U.S. troops from Iranian forces. Later in the day, CENTCOM gave out a statement with more explanation saying, quote, targets included missile launch sites and Iranian boats that were attempting to emplace mines.
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1: For November in Texas. I'm Ted Lindner, Fox News. Incoming Texas Senator John Cornyn is out as he loses the Republican nomination to Texas Attorney General Ken Paxton, who received President Trump's coveted endorsement. The senator says he'll back Paxton this November.
2: I've always supported the Republican ticket, and I intend to do so again in this general election.
1: Paxton winning over 60% of the vote. Attorney General Paxton thanking his supporters, not the least of whom was happens to be the leader of the free world.
3: And then there's one person who I think you might know. President Donald J. Trump.
1: Attorney General Paxton will now face Democratic nominee, state representative, and seminarian James Tallarico. A massive chemical tank holding nearly a million gallons of a corrosive liquid imploded and collapsed Tuesday at a Washington paper mill, killing at least one worker, leaving nine others unaccounted for. Nine other people injured in the spill. Emergency responders still working on recovery efforts, and an investigation is underway. The Justice Department suing the University of California over anti-Semitism. More details on this from Fox's Tom Graham.
4: The DOJ's Civil Rights Division alleges UCLA failed to prevent the anti-Semitic targeting of Jewish students on campus following the October 7, 2023 Hamas attacks in Israel. The lawsuit claims pro-Palestinian protesters were allowed to set up encampments and take control of the school's main quad for several days in 2024. The suit goes on to say Jewish and Israeli students were blocked from classrooms and other buildings, and some were beaten. UCLA has not immediately responded to the accusations. Tom Graham, Fox News.
1: And the Vegas Golden Knights headed back to the Stanley Cup Finals. They completed a sweep on Tuesday of the Colorado Avalanche, winning game 4-2-1. They'll now take on the winner of the Canadiens Hurricanes series. 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
1: CENTCOM says the U.S. launched another lethal kinetic strike on a suspected drug boat transiting the Eastern Pacific. Commander of the U.S. Southern Command, General Francis L. Donovan, saying one male narcotic

0: Morocco terrorist was killed. Two others survived. There are demands on both sides for a deal between the U.S. and Iran to succeed, but neither willing to capitulate to the other. More details on this from Fox's Peter Ducey.
1: The Secretary of State Marco Rubio out there saying the Strait of Hormuz is going to open one way or another. Iran is saying we'll open the Strait if you take $24 billion in frozen Iranian money and unfreeze it. That is according to Iranian state-run media. And that is as the United States is chatting privately with partners in the Gulf about what their next draft peace plan should be.
2: I think there's strong alignment and agreement on what a preliminary draft should look like. But this is, it's either going to be a good deal or there isn't going to be one.
1: There are some Republicans who are very unhappy at the prospect of paying Iran what they want.
0: President Trump says that it should be mandatory for Gulf states to join the Abraham Accords as part of any deal. A national coffee chain is given back today by donating a portion of its iced coffee sales to help kids. Fox's Tanya J. Powers with more.
3: Grabbing your iced coffee at Dunkin' today means you'll also be supporting a nonprofit, bringing joy to kids battling hunger or illness. $1 for every iced coffee and cold brew sold at participating Dunkin' locations across the country will be donated to the Dunkin' Joy in Childhood Foundation. Dunkin' says the money raised will benefit pediatric health and hunger relief groups. Last year, Dunkin's Iced Coffee Day generated more than $2 million to support its initiatives, including Dunkin' Connecting Joy, Dunkin' Prom, and Dogs for Joy. Dunkin's Joy in Childhood Foundation was founded in 2006, and since then has generated more than $70 million to hundreds of local and national charities. Tanya J. Powers, Fox News.
0: And I'm Ted Lindner. 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
1: When your legs don't work like they used to before, and I can't sweep you off of your feet,

0: Fox News, I'm Sue Guzman. Texas Attorney General Ken Paxton, recently endorsed by President Trump, has defeated GOP primary opponent and incumbent Senator John Cornyn in a Senate runoff Tuesday. He took aim at progressive Democrat James Tallarico, who he will face in November.
1: James Tallarico is a threat to everything we hold dear in this state and in this country.
0: Paxton won with more than 60% of the vote. Anti-ICE protests with prominent state Democrats continue outside an ICE facility in Newark, New Jersey. Fox's Alexis McAdams.
2: Senator Andy Kim, Congressman Rob Menendez, and Governor Mikey Sherrill say detainees are on a hunger strike over the conditions inside. But DHS says the illegal migrants are eating three meals a day, have clean water, and medical care.
0: At least one person is dead, nine others missing in a chemical tank implosion at a mill in Longview, Washington. 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

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Clear skies. Our temperature 66 degrees. Winds are calm. Look for sunshine. Today's high 91. There's a 20% chance of showers tonight. Partly cloudy. 61 for the low. Sunny tomorrow. A high of 89 on Thursday. Clear skies. 66 degrees this morning at 1410 AM 96.9 FM KLEM.

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Clear skies. Our temperature 66 degrees. Winds are calm. Look for sunshine. Today's high 91. There's a 20% chance of showers tonight, partly cloudy, 61 for the low. Sunny tomorrow, a high of 89 on Thursday. Clear skies, 66 degrees this morning at 1410 AM 96.9 FM KLEM.

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Clear skies. Our temperature 66 degrees. Winds are calm. Look for sunshine. Today's high 91. There's a 20% chance of showers tonight, partly cloudy, 61 for the low. Sunny tomorrow, a high of 89 on Thursday. Clear skies, 66 degrees this morning at 1410 AM 96.9 FM KLEM.

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Clear skies. Our temperature 66 degrees. Winds are calm. Look for sunshine. Today's high 91. There's a 20% chance of showers tonight. Partly cloudy. 61 for the low. Sunny tomorrow. A high of 89 on Thursday. Clear skies. 66 degrees this morning at 1410 AM 96.9 FM KLEM.

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2: 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Clear skies. Our temperature 66 degrees. Winds are calm. Look for sunshine. Today's high 91. There's a 20% chance of showers tonight, partly cloudy, 61 for the low. Sunny tomorrow, a high of 89 on Thursday. Clear skies, 66 degrees this morning at 1410 AM 96.9 FM KLEM.

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1: Fox News, I'm Sue Guzman. Texas Senator John Cornyn's 23-year run comes to an end after losing to Texas Attorney General Ken Paxton in a primary runoff election. Comes after President Trump endorsed Paxton last week, calling him a true MAGA warrior. Paxton acknowledged him last night.
2: And then there's one person who I think you might know. President Donald J. Trump.
1: President Trump will meet with his cabinet today. The conflict with Iran expected to be a major topic. Fox's Ashley Webster.
3: U.S. Central Command saying that they launched these so-called defensive strikes to protect U.S. troops from Iranian forces. Later in the day, CENTCOM gave out a statement with more explanation saying, quote, targets included missile launch sites and Iranian boats.
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4: 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Clear skies. Our temperature 66 degrees. Winds are calm. Look for sunshine. Today's high 91. There's a 20% chance of showers tonight. Partly cloudy. 61 for the low. Sunny tomorrow. A high of 89 on Thursday. Clear skies. 66 degrees this morning at 1410 AM 96.9 FM KLEM.

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Clear skies. Our temperature 66 degrees. Winds are calm. Look for sunshine. Today's high 91. There's a 20% chance of showers tonight, partly cloudy, 61 for the low. Sunny tomorrow, a high of 89 on Thursday. Clear skies, 66 degrees this morning at 1410 AM 96.9 FM KLEM.

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Clear skies. Our temperature 66 degrees. Winds are calm. Look for sunshine. Today's high 91. There's a 20% chance of showers tonight. Partly cloudy. 61 for the low. Sunny tomorrow. A high of 89 on Thursday. Clear skies. 66 degrees this morning at 1410 AM 96.9 FM KLEM.

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Clear skies. Our temperature 66 degrees. Winds are calm. Look for sunshine. Today's high 91. There's a 20% chance of showers tonight. Partly cloudy. 61 for the low. Sunny tomorrow. A high of 89 on Thursday. Clear skies. 66 degrees this morning at 1410 AM 96.9 FM KLEM.

0: Military attacks another suspected drug trafficking vessel in the Eastern Pacific. Central Command reports one man was killed, two others survived. 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
1: 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Clear skies. Our temperature 66 degrees. Winds are calm. Look for sunshine. Today's high 91. There's a 20% chance of showers tonight, partly cloudy, 61 for the low. Sunny tomorrow, a high of 89 on Thursday. Clear skies, 66 degrees this morning at 1410 AM 96.9 FM KLEM.

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Clear skies. Our temperature 66 degrees. Winds are calm. Look for sunshine. Today's high 91. There's a 20% chance of showers tonight. Partly cloudy. 61 for the low. Sunny tomorrow. A high of 89 on Thursday. Clear skies. 66 degrees this morning at 1410 AM 96.9 FM KLEM.

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2: Sunny today, the high 91, winds mostly calm. 20% chance of rain tonight, partly cloudy, the low 61. Sunny on Thursday, tomorrow's high 89. Friday should be partly sunny, a high of 86. 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It's mostly clear this morning, 64 degrees, south wind at 3 miles per hour. Yesterday's high was 89. Sun came up at 5:51. Sunset at 8:52. That'll give us 15 hours, 1 minute of daylight today. 38 days until the 4th of July. 25 days now until Father's Day.
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0: 1410 AM, 96.9 FM, KLEM. We have late night jokes. These are late night classics. Most of the talk show hosts were off last night. Here's some late night throwback jokes from Stephen Colbert, Seth Meyers, and Jimmy Fallon.
1: In response to fear-mongering reports this week, health officials are reporting that there is no evidence of a herpes outbreak or spike at Coachella this year. I think it says a lot about Coachella that it's news when there wasn't a herpes outbreak.
2: Yet this man in Spokane, Washington, says that he got a bill for a colonoscopy that he never received. And the insurance company asked, "Are you sure?" He was like, "Yeah, I think that's something I would remember. Yeah, sorry."
3: Experts reported this week that so much trash has accumulated in Los Angeles, they believe it could lead to a spread of the bubonic plague. Said people in Los Angeles, "We are going to get so skinny."
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6: Demand for locally produced meat is on the rise, which provides a unique market opportunity for livestock producers, butchers, and other meat industry experts. 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Amos Johnson, PFI's Senior Livestock Education Coordinator, said the two event will allow attendees to share knowledge, build connections, and explore opportunities in a growing market.
8: The Meat Summit is June 17th and 18th in Ankeny, as you mentioned. 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

0: pandemic.
1: I'm sure everyone remembers back when it was impossible to get slots at the processor. 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And so there are regional meat summits happening around the country, and this is the second one in the Midwest. And it is all about trying to network and build relationships to build the supply chain for folks here. 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
2: High winds, hail, freezing temps, heat waves. 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
1: Now to the sports schedule for today, where, of course, the Boys State Golf Tournament continues with day number two in the second round of competition in Waterloo. Of course, that's where the MMCRU boys are at and Brady Dunkel of Hinton. But also the Girls State Golf Tournament begins today, and we are following two state golf meets. Emerson Gravenish of Akron Westfield is competing in Boone at Cedar Point Golf Course in Class 1A, and then in Class 2A in Marshalltown at American Legion Golf Course. That's where the Hinton girls golf team is competing as well. Best of luck to those ladies as the state tournaments begin for them. And again, the boys continue round two today. Boys soccer, it is sub-state semifinal day across the state of Iowa. And in Class 3A sub-state 1, Lamar's Community's postseason matchup sends them up to Spencer for another date with the Spencer Tigers. Of course, they upset the Tigers to get to their first ever sub-state final a couple of years ago. See if the Bulldogs have another upset in them. The other semifinal in that bracket, Storm Lake, is at Dennis and Schleswig. Now to the softball schedule in War Eagle Conference action. Akron Westfield's at Galen Catholic tonight. Remsen St. Mary's is at Hinton. George Little Rock at Hartley Melvin Sanborn. South O'Brien's at Trinity Christian. And Sibley Ocheden is at West Sioux. On to the baseball score schedule today in the War Eagle Conference. The games that matter anyway around the listening area. It's Akron Westfield at Galen Catholic, and you can listen to that entire game right here on KLEM Radio. Remsen St. Mary's is at Hinton tonight. Harris Lake Park is at MMCRU for a baseball matchup. Sibley Ocheden is at West Sioux. George Little Rock is at Hartley Melvin Sanborn. And South O'Brien is at Trinity Christian. 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Our coverage will be, again, around 7:15 or so. Galen Catholic and Akron Westfield baseball. That's opening our broadcast schedule this summer. Can catch it.

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1: It's 24 minutes after 6. 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

0: 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There's a community coffee this morning. It's with the Centers Against Abuse and Sexual Assault. It will be held at Side by Side Ministries, 112 Central Avenue Northeast in Lamar's this morning, 9:30 till 10:30 AM. CAASA Community Coffee this morning at Side by Side Ministries, 112 Central Avenue Northeast in Lamar's. That's this morning.
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6: Sunny today, the high 91, winds mostly calm. 20% chance of rain tonight, partly cloudy, the low 61. Sunny on Thursday, tomorrow's high 89. Friday should be partly sunny, a high of 86. 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We're under a mostly clear sky. Sunshine, 64 degrees after a high yesterday of 89.

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1: Fox News, I'm CJ Papa. Red wave for Texas Attorney General Ken Paxton, backed by President Trump, trouncing four-term incumbent Senator John Cornyn in the Republican Senate runoff.
2: Paxton easily defeated Cornyn in the GOP runoff, 63-36%, another sign of the president's power over the GOP. President Trump had criticized Cornyn for not siding with him on some issues like ending the filibuster and the Save America

0: Have you said, man, the deck needs to be repaired. We'll get to it this year. Hi, this is Keith from Home Improvers in Alton. 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
1: 6:45 on Wednesday morning, under mostly sunny sky. Our temperature right now, 64 degrees here at KLEM Radio.

0: It's May 27th, and this is your Fox Daily Snapshot. Today is National Grape Popsicle Day. The popsicle has long been a tasty treat that's nearly synonymous with the arrival of warmer weather. The history of the popsicle dates back to 1905 in San Francisco, California, as a young Frank Epperson discovered he made the dessert completely by accident. Nearly 20 years later, he patented the frozen sweet as the Epsicle, later changing the name to the Popsicle. Also on this date, in 1958, Ernest Green becomes the first African-American student to graduate from Central High School in Little Rock, Arkansas. Just a year earlier, Green was part of the Little Rock Nine, who had to be escorted into the segregated school by federal troops as members of the Arkansas National Guard blocked their entry into the building. If it's your birthday today, you share it with former Secretary of State and Nobel Peace Prize winner Dr. Henry Kissinger, born in 1923. I'm Tushar Saxena, and that's your Fox Daily Snapshot.
1: 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On this date in history, May 27th, 1936, 90 years ago, the Queen Mary made its maiden voyage. It was retired in 1967 and permanently docked in Long Beach, California. It's still open as a tourist attraction and has allegedly become haunted. 1937, 89 years ago, the Golden Gate Bridge opened in California, creating a link between San Francisco and Marin County. 1941, 85 years ago, the British sunk the Bismarck, taking down almost 2,100 Germans in World War II. 1957, 69 years ago, That'll Be the Day by Buddy Holly was released. It was his only number one hit. He would die less than 2 years later in a plane crash. 1977, 49 years ago, Smokey and the Bandit was released, starring Burt Reynolds and the legendary Jackie Gleason. 1987, 39 years ago, the sound system at a U2 concert in Rome was so loud, neighbors thought an earthquake had hit, and they flooded emergency lines with panicked calls. 1994, 32 years ago, The Flintstones was released, starring Rosie O'Donnell as Betty Rubble, Halle Berry as Fred's secretary. 1994, 32 years ago, after a five-year run, the final episode of the Arsenio Hall Show aired on Fox. 1995, 31 years ago, Lisa Kudrow married Michael Stern. 1995, 31 years ago, Christopher Reeve was paralyzed when he was thrown from his horse in Virginia. He lived with those injuries until he died in 2004. 1997, 29 years ago, Paula Jones got permission from the Supreme Court to pursue her sexual harassment lawsuit against President Bill Clinton while he was still in office. 2006, 20 years ago, Angelina Jolie gave birth to a child, the daughter of Brad Pitt. 2011, 15 years ago, Taxi star Jeff Conaway died from pneumonia at age 60. He was found unconscious earlier in the month. His family made the decision to take him off life support a little over 2 weeks later. 2015, 11 years ago, Tracy Morgan settled his lawsuit with Walmart over an accident with one of their trucks that left him seriously injured. 2022, 4 years ago, Top Gun Maverick was released.
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3: Now, the KLEM weather forecast.
1: Sunny today, the high 91, winds mostly calm. 20% chance of rain tonight, partly cloudy, the low 61. Sunny on Thursday, tomorrow's high 89. Friday should be partly sunny, a high of 86. 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
1: Sunshine this morning, 64 degrees. After a high yesterday of 89, it's 5 minutes before 7 o'clock.
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0: was wonderful.
1: Bravo!
0: I loved that.
1: Oh, it was great.
0: Well, it was pretty good.
1: Well, it wasn't bad.
0: Well, there were parts of it that weren't very good,
1: though. It could have been a lot better.
0: I didn't really like it.
1: It was pretty terrible.
0: It was bad.
1: It was awful.
0: It was terrible.
1: Get him away!
0: Hey!

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0: Sunny today, the high 91, winds mostly calm. 20% chance of rain tonight, partly cloudy, the low 61. Sunny on Thursday, tomorrow's high 89. Friday should be partly sunny, a high of 86. 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

0: 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There's a community coffee this morning. It's with the Centers Against Abuse and Sexual Assault. It will be held at Side by Side Ministries, 112 Central Avenue Northeast in Lamar's this morning, 9:30 till 10:30 AM. CAASA Community Coffee this morning at Side by Side Ministries, 112 Central Avenue Northeast in Lamar's. That's this morning.
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0: parade downtown at 2 p.m. and the crowning of Miss Cherokee in the evening. 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
1: 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And of course, tonight's action will follow a busy day around the area yesterday. Let's get you caught up first by talking about the Boys State Golf Meets that were taking place at various golf courses across the state of Iowa, and specifically in Class 2A, where after the first round yesterday, we have some results to tell you about for MMCRU golfers and for Hinton's golfer in the field in Brady Dunkel. Again, the tournament will continue today, so these results from yesterday, not official. The leader in the clubhouse entering today was Columbus Catholic of Waterloo. The Sailors shot a 305-17 over par, a couple of strokes better than Rock Valley. Unity Christian, Grundy Center, tied for third in that field as well. The MMCRU boys golf team, they shot a 337, not too bad for an 18-hole total, 49 over par, but at the state meet, that's a pretty tough competition. The Royals enter today 11th overall. They are within striking distance of a number of teams, so playing a better round

2 strokes under par after the 18 holes yesterday. MMCRU's top golfer was Camden Borg. He was tied for 27th. He shot an 81, 9 strokes over par yesterday. Mason Hill tied for 42nd after the first day, shooting an 83. Brandon Dreckman tied for 60th with an 86 after yesterday. And Caben Olson of MMCRU tied for 62nd with an 87 after 18 holes. Brady Dunkel of Hinton, he had a rough go of things, shot a 95. 23 strokes over par, and he enters the second day of the Boys State Golf Tournament in 83rd place. Details from the Class 2A state meet, along with some breakdowns of Class 1A and 3A golf meets yesterday, with 18 of the 36 holes complete entering today. You can find all that information on our website at KLEM1410.com. Well, of course, yesterday was a busy softball and baseball day. If anybody had not gotten their first games in last week prior to Memorial Day, there's a good shot they played their first games at some point yesterday. So let's get you the rundown on the KLEM Sports Scores and Results page. We'll start in softball and the Missouri for Activities Conference, where the Lamar's Community Girls had a tough go of things in Sioux City against West High. The Bulldogs lost the first game by a score of 10-0 in 4 innings, but were able to get the bats going and get some offense. Unfortunately, still pulled the short stick as the Dogs lost 12-4 to West in 5 innings. Mia Petch had an RBI, going 1-for-2 in the contest. Maddie Washburn was 1-for-3 with an RBI, and Kinley Schmidt produced the most runs for the Bulldogs in that contest, 2-for-3 with a double and 2 RBIs in the game 2 loss to West. Not too many competitive ball games in MRAC softball yesterday. Sioux City East pulled off a pair of 4-inning victories over Council Bluffs Thomas Jefferson, 12-2 and 15-0. Sergeant Bluff Luton swept Council Bluffs Abe Lincoln yesterday as well, 10-1 in 6 innings and 15-1 in 4 innings. Over to the Warrigal Conference in softball, the Hinton softball team opened their season with a bang, an 11-0 win on the road in 5 innings over Galen Catholic. The Jays just could not get any offense going. Ayla Schmidt did have a couple of hits for the Jays in the losing effort. The Akron Westfield softball team opened their season in a big way as well, just as big a way as Hinton, if not even bigger. An 18-0 victory for the Westerners in Akron over Sibley Ocheyedan. That game ended in 4 innings due to the run rule. Brooklyn Hughes drove in 4 runs as part of a 2-for-3 night. Peyton Vanderhelm drove in 3 runs, going 1-for-2 with a double. Michaela McCulley was 1-for-3 at the plate with 2 RBIs and then tossed 2 innings in the circle, allowing a hit, no runs, and striking out 2 batters. Avery Gaswint did her best Michaela McCulley impersonation, 2 innings of 1 hit, no run softball, although she struck out 6 generals in her outing. Also in Warrigal Conference softball, the MMCRU softball team opened their season yesterday and did so with a narrow victory, squeaking by a good George Little Rock squad, a score of 3-2 in favor of the Royals. South O'Brien was a run rule winner over Harris Lake Park, 18-1 in 4 innings, and Trinity Christian dominated Hartley Melvin Sanborn in a 7-inning affair, 14-2. In the Western Valley Conference in softball, Kingsley Pearson also joined the likes of 1-0 softball teams in the area, defeating Ridgeview last night to open the season by a score of 6-2. Offensive production all up and down the order. 5 Panthers at least had an RBI in the contest. Julia Howe went 2-for-4 with an RBI. Lily Harvey was 1-for-4 with an RBI. Timber Forge 2-for-4 with an RBI. And Cadence Hill was 1-for-3, a double and an RBI. Caitlin Seglem also drove in a run and tossed 7 innings of 6-hit, 2-run softball in the circle, striking out 6 batters in the win. The rest of the Western Valley Conference softball scoreboard saw OABCIG beat Woodbury Central 8-7, and Lawton Bronson beat Westwood by a similar 8-7 final score, although that game took 10 innings to determine a winner. Now on to the baseball diamond, where in the Missouri River Activities Conference, the Lamar's Community Baseball team picked up their first couple of wins, some very monumental wins for a number of different reasons. First of all, the first game, the Bulldogs won 10-0. That did go 7 innings. It was 9-0 for most of the middle innings there. The Bulldogs tacked on that 10th run in the top of the 7th inning. A monumental win, of course, first of all, for the brand new head coach of the Bulldogs,
Bulldogs, Kendall Kander, as he won his first game as the head coach of Lamar.

Community Baseball, and he did so with his starting pitcher and ace, Brett McGinnis, throwing a no-hitter. 7 innings, no hits, no runs. He walked one batter in the second inning and struck out 16 helpless Wolverines. How about that for your first win as the head coach of the Bulldogs? Kendall Kander gets a no-hitter from his pitcher, Brett McGinnis. If that wasn't good enough, McGinnis did drive in a run at the plate as well. He went 2 for 3. He actually drove in that run in the first inning. That run, that one run the Bulldogs scored in the first inning would have been plenty for McGinnis, but they tacked on 9 more runs, thanks in large part to some help from Cooper Pick, who had 2 RBIs, and Jordan Copperwood out of the bottom of the order went 2 for 4 with a double and 2 RBIs. That was just game 1. Game 2, the Bulldogs also picked up a victory, sweeping the Wolverines 12-3 in game 2. Ben Regenitter, he allowed 3 runs in 6 innings, struck out 9 batters, still a pretty good outing on the mound, if you ask me. Tough to compare it, though, to Brett McGinnis's outing in game 1. Drake Peters went 2 for 2 with an RBI. Jordan Copperwood 2 for 5 with an RBI. And Brett McGinnis continued his great day at the plate, 3 for 5 with an RBI and a triple. The Bulldogs took advantage of a lot of wild pitches in game 2 to score some runs as well, as the Bulldogs sweep their first MRAC doubleheader series of the season. Elsewhere in MRAC baseball, top-ranked Sioux City East demolished Council Bluffs Thomas Jefferson 15-3 in 5 innings. But the upset of the night, the Yellow Jackets came back in the 7th inning and knocked off the Black Raiders 16-15 in game 2. It's the first win for TJ over East in baseball since 2018. Council Bluffs Abe Lincoln picked up a sweep over Sergeant Bluff Luton last night in MRAC baseball, 11-10 and 6-2. In the Warrigal Conference in baseball, we talked about the first win for Kendall Kander at Lamar's Community. It was also the first win for Galen Catholic head coach TJ Britton as the Jays defeated the Blackhawks 7-6 last night at the Riverview Complex. The Jays scored 3 runs in the bottom of the 7th inning to walk the ball game off. Dane Lehman was a consistent bat for the Bulldogs. He went 1 for 2 with an RBI. Braden Horkey was 1 for 4 with an RBI. Also got the start on the mound, pitched 3 innings of 1-hit, no-run baseball, striking out 4. Mason Pitts had a hit in his only at-bat with an RBI. He also pitched an inning of 1-hit, no-run baseball with a strikeout and got the win on the mound. And Easton Spangler went 1 for 3 with an RBI and a stolen base. Jays get their first win of the season and the first win for new head coach TJ Britton, knocking off a good Hinton squad that by some metrics is ranked in the top 5 in Class 2A. The MMCRU baseball team opened their season with a dominant shutout victory over George Little Rock, 13-0 in 6 innings behind a good pitching performance. Eli Schlanger, he pitched 5 innings, striking out 12 Mustangs. Ryan Dreckman came in to pitch the 6th, and he struck out 2 Mustangs on his way to shutting down the ballgame there. The Akron-Westfield baseball team got their first win of the season as well last night, 16-1 over Sibley Ocheden in 4 innings. That game was close. It was a 2-1 ballgame through 3 innings, and all of a sudden, man, the floodgates opened there at Sargent Field. The Westerners scored 14 runs in the bottom of the 4th inning to ultimately trigger the run rule. William Hartman, he went 3 for 3 with a double and 3 RBIs. He continues to be a force at the plate. He also pitched 4 innings, allowed 2 hits, a run, and struck out 10 batters. Caleb Johnson drove in a run as well, but the Westerners took advantage of 9 bases on balls and 4 hit by pitches. Elsewhere in the Warrigal Conference of Baseball, Remsen St. Mary's fell to West Sioux by a score of 12-10. Jay's Bunkers drove in a run. He went 2 for 4 with a double. Dalton Klein and Blade Nelson each had an RBI as well. How about the Hawks? Even though they take a 2-run loss, they were down 9 runs going into the bottom of the 7th inning, scored 7 runs to make it close. Actually had the tying run at second base as well. Then we go to the Western Valley Conference of Baseball, where Kingsley Pearson this time comes out on the right side of a 9-inning contest. The Panthers defeated Lawton Bronson in 9 innings last night by a score of 9-6. Tyler Cook drove in 2 runs in the victory. Wyatt Clayton drove in a run, pitching 4 innings of 1-hit, 1-run baseball. He struck out 7. Landon Howe, John Leakley, Jackson Newman all drive in runs, and Jack Seglum goes 5 innings, allowing 4 hits, 5 unearned runs, and he struck out 7 batters. The rest of the Western Valley Conference baseball scoreboard, MVAOCOU shut out Westwood 16-0 in 4 innings, and second-ranked Coon Rapids Bayard beat Ridgeview 14-4 in 5 innings. All of those scores, you can find those at KLEM 14.

0: 10.com. Well, let's go now to the sports schedule for today, where, of course, the Boys State Golf Tournament continues with day number two in the second round of competition in Waterloo. Of course, that's where the MMCRU boys are at and Brady Dunkel of Hinton. But also the Girls State Golf Tournament begins today, and we are following two state golf meets. Emerson Gravenish of Akron Westfield is competing in Boone at Cedar Point Golf Course in Class 1A, and then in Class 2A in Marshalltown at American Legion Golf Course. That's where the Hinton Girls Golf Team is competing as well. Best of luck to those ladies as the state tournaments begin for them. And again, the boys continue round two today. Boys soccer, it is sub-state semifinal day across the state of Iowa. And in Class 3A sub-state 1, Lamar's Community's postseason matchup sends them up to Spencer for another date with the Spencer Tigers. Of course, they upset the Tigers to get to their first ever sub-state final a couple of years ago. See if the Bulldogs have another upset in them. The other semifinal in that bracket, Storm Lake, is at Dennis and Schleswig. Now to the softball schedule in War Eagle Conference action. Akron Westfield's at Galen Catholic tonight. Remsen St. Mary's is at Hinton. George Little Rock at Hartley Melvin Sanborn. South O'Brien's at Trinity Christian. And Sibley Ocheden is at West Sioux. On to the baseball score schedule today in the War Eagle Conference. The games that matter anyway around the listening area. It's Akron Westfield at Galen Catholic, and you can listen to that entire game right here on KLEM Radio. Remsen St. Mary's is at Hinton tonight. Harris Lake Park is at MMCRU for a baseball matchup. Sibley Ocheden is at West Sioux. George Little Rock is at Hartley Melvin Sanborn. And South O'Brien is at Trinity Christian. 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Galen Catholic and Akron Westfield Baseball. That's opening our broadcast schedule this summer. 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
5: This is Sports on Radio Iowa. I'm Todd Kim. Iowa basketball coach Ben McCollum says player retention has been a key as the Hawkeyes build for next season. 10 players returned from a team that finished 24-13 and made a run to the Elite Eight in the NCAA tournament. Among the four newcomers are two freshmen, 6'7 Jaden Kuhn from Storm Lake and 6'9 Ethan Harris, who hails from the state of Washington. How much the freshmen help next season is still to be determined.
6: I try not to have too many preconceived notions as to how quickly they can adapt, just because then it doesn't keep a level playing field. But, you know, obviously Jaden's freakishly athletic, elite personality, elite energy, just a great person, and the same goes for Ethan. You know, just a little bit different skill set, but both of them from a personality and fit perspective is probably about as good as you get.
5: The Hawkeyes also added St. Mary's center Andrew McKeever and Illinois State guard Tyreek Coleman via the transfer portal. Summer workouts begin next month. The Hawkeye women have announced a two-game series against National Power UConn. The teams will meet at UConn next season. The Huskies will return the trip to Iowa City the following year. To football, former Iowa star Geno Stone believes he can help a Buffalo team that has its sights set on a deep postseason run. After spending 2 years playing safety with the Cincinnati Bengals, Stone signed a free agent contract with the Bills.
7: They're going to get a guy that's going to compete every day. You know, a guy that's going to be in the right spot at the right time, and, you know, a leader. You know, now I'm 7 years in the league. You know, I feel like I've been around a lot to know what it takes to be a pro in this league and what it takes to win. Past few years it hasn't really got many of them wins and be able to get to playoffs, but I know what it kind of takes to get to the next step. And my goal is to get back to the AFC Championship, win that, and get to the Super Bowl.
5: Midwest League, Cedar Rapids scored 4 in the ninth to edge the Quad Cities 9-8. 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
8: KLEM News Time is 7:31. Mostly sunny. It is 66 degrees right now. Look for sunshine, a high of 91. Tonight, a 20% chance of some rain, partly cloudy, a low of 63. Sunny, 89 for the high on Thursday. Friday should be partly sunny, 86. Saturday, partly sunny, 84. Sunday, cloudy, 83. Monday, look for sunshine and 84. Tuesday, sunny, 82. 89, yesterday's high. Mostly sunny, 66 degrees at KLEM. 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
3: I'm Sean Power reporting. Williams & Company PC has announced they've released an audit report on Plymouth County for the fiscal year ending June 30th of 2025. The report states that the county collected just under $56.1 million in property taxes during fiscal year 2024-25, including $1.6 million in tax credits from the state. The county retained their tax portion of $12.8 million of the $56.1 million collected to finance county operations. The balance of the property tax and tax credits collected were forwarded to the townships, school districts, cities, and other taxing bodies in the county. Revenues for county operations totaled $27.7 million during fiscal year 2024-25, a 5.56% decrease from the prior year, but greater than expenditures for county operations totaling just under $25.5 million, itself an 11.48% decrease from the prior year. Ending June 30th of 2025, Plymouth County governmental funds reported a combined ending fund balance of $21.5 million, which is 85% of the total governmental fund expenditures, and an increase of $2.1 million from the previous fiscal year. The county's total net position during fiscal year 2024-25 increased by $6.8 million from fiscal year 2023-24. A copy of the full audit report and its findings is available for review on the Iowa State Auditor's website at auditor.iowa.gov. The Lamar's Police Department announced they've answered 603 calls for service during the month of April, a slight increase from March. Officers responded to 41 incidents and made 31 arrests in April, and 294 traffic citations and warnings were issued to drivers. Five total accidents were reported, with two resulting in injury and three resulting in property damage. Three non-suspicious deaths were reported, and one person was charged with attempted murder during April. These figures represent minor increases and decreases from previous months. 37 arrests and 47 incidents were reported during March, while 23 arrests and 49 incidents were reported in February. The option to cast an in-person absentee ballot for either the Republican or Democratic Party primary elections will be available on Saturday, May 30th from 7 a.m. to 3 p.m. in the Plymouth County Auditor's Office on the second floor of the courthouse. Voters should use the north lower entrance into the courthouse on Saturday. Voters who have already received an absentee ballot by mail may also return their voted absentee ballot to the auditor's office during these hours if they prefer to deliver their ballot in person and do not want to mail it back to the auditor. Any questions regarding the services being offered on Saturday, May 30th may be directed to the Plymouth County Auditor's Office at 712-546-6100. State officials say Iowa's elections are more secure than ever due to many layers of security. Secretary of State Paul Pate is the state's commissioner of elections.
4: I want Iowans to hear this clearly. When you cast your vote in June for the primary, your vote will be counted fairly, accurately, and securely.
3: Pate held a news conference Tuesday morning in the Iowa National Guard's Emergency Operations Center. Brigadier General Mark Kappelman says it's where a team of experts will gather on primary day to monitor what's going on throughout the state.
5: This joint team of Army and Air National Guard professionals will work side by side with state IT personnel to monitor and defend critical election networks. Our guardsmen have supported multiple election cycles and regularly train in national exercises to stay ahead of emerging digital threats.
3: Iowa Department of Homeland Security and Emergency Management John Benson says his staff will be there too.
6: If we're bored, we're having a great day at the election. There's nothing going on. I'm completely happy to have my people here all day and have nothing for them to do that's related to the election. But if something does happen, we can have those conversations with our partners right here and figure out what we need to do to address any situations that do arise.

0: Primary day will take place next Tuesday, June 2nd. And that's a look at your local news. I'm Sean Power.
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2: This is Radio Iowa. Reports say a 2-year-old child was found unresponsive in a pond in the town of Stuart on Tuesday. The child was airlifted to a Des Moines hospital, but no condition report was being released. Governor Kim Reynolds has approved a new state tax on vaping products, including nicotine patches. And each year, $3 million of that new tax revenue will go toward pediatric cancer research at the University of Iowa. Reynolds was joined at the Stead Children's Hospital in Iowa City by parents whose children underwent treatment there.
3: By standing up for all the children of our state, you've honored your loved ones in the greatest way possible, and your advocacy is turning awareness into action as Iowa now commits $3 million each year to the cause you've so effectively championed.
2: That tax on vaping products will go into effect July 1st, and it may be a while before the money is accumulated. So state legislators set aside $3 million in a separate bill to ensure the UI's research into childhood cancer starts this summer. This is Radio Iowa.
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2: Several hundred firefighters, law enforcement officers, EMS crews, and other first responders from across the country will gather in Iowa City later this week for a conference designed to decrease their levels of stress and burnout. Dan Clay, dean of the University of Iowa's College of Education, says the Mental Wellness Symposium will run 4 days.
6: What this conference does is it helps first responders identify healthy habits and resilience building. So one of the most important things for first responders is really good sleep and good nutrition. And sometimes we overlook what is an important foundation for wellness and mental health.
2: Clay says the goal is to help emergency workers use evidence-based strategies as tools to navigate the challenges of the job and to protect their long-term well-being. Iowa Lottery CEO Matt Strawn is quitting to take over as president and CEO of the West Des Moines marketing and communications firm Strategic America. Strawn became only the third person to leave the lottery when he took over in 2019 and says he's ready for a new challenge.
7: It's been an amazing experience helping the Iowa Lottery tell its story, the value proposition, so Iowans understand that it's good causes like the Iowa Veterans Trust Fund that get funded when you responsibly play the lottery.
2: Strawn had previously been chair of the Iowa Republican Party and had his own public affairs firm when he accepted the lottery position. Three-term Iowa Congressman Randy Feenstra says he's confident he'll win the Republican Party's nomination for governor next Tuesday. He's one of 5 GOP candidates and has declined invitations to debate the others.
8: I want to hear from Iowans. I want to hear their questions and their thoughts. And it's been just so incredible to go to every corner of Iowa to hear from them. I don't want to hear from my other candidates running. I want to hear from true Iowans that want to make a difference in this state and to take this state to new heights.
2: To win the primary, a candidate will have to get at least 35% of the vote. If none reach that amount, delegates to the state convention will choose the GOP nominee June 13th. 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
9: Fox News, I'm CJ Papa. President Trump will hold a cabinet meeting this morning at the White House instead of Camp David due to bad weather.
10: The stakes are pretty high. Iran accused the U.S. of a grave violation of the ceasefire after CENTCOM carried out what it described as defensive strikes on missile launch sites and Iranian boats trying to lay mines. They vowed to respond as well. This happened just days after the president announced a deal to end the war was largely negotiated.
9: Fox's Jackie Herron at the White House. President Trump now 9 for 9 in his endorsements of candidates to run for Senate. That from Fox News Tracking. Texas Attorney General Ken Paxton beats incumbent Senator John Cornyn and the Republican Senate runoff.
11: He's worked diligently for years to help Texas, and for that spirit of service to the

0: Lone Star State and our nation. I'm very grateful.
1: That's A.G. Paxson. He faces Progressive Democrat candidate James Tallarico in November. 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
5: KLEM News Time is 7:44. We're under mostly sunny skies. Our current temperature is 66 degrees. Look for a high today of 91 with sunshine. 20% chance of rain tonight, partly cloudy, the low 63. Sunny tomorrow, 89 on Thursday. Friday, 86, partly sunny. Saturday, partly sunny, 84. Sunday, cloudy, the high 83. 89, yesterday's high. Right now, mostly sunshine. 68 degrees at KLEM. 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
11: Corn and soybeans are both in the red to start this Wednesday. This is Market Matters on the Iowa Agribusiness Radio Network, brought to you by Boehringer Ingelheim. I'm Dustin Huffman. Front month corn contracts are 1 to 2 cents lower. Soybeans are fractionally to a penny lower. We'll take a look at those numbers here coming up very soon. As we looked at yesterday's close, we saw that July corn ended up the day 5¾ cents lower. Soybeans were down almost 11 cents, and Kansas City wheat was down about 6 cents as well. The futures markets were pressured by favorable crop weather and conditions early in the growing season. The energy markets moved off daily highs on Tuesday amid mixed signals on progress towards a peace deal between the U.S. and Iran. There are no major ag or macroeconomic reports scheduled for today. Middle East negotiations and crop weather remain the focus for traders. The Dow Jones right now is up 240 points. European markets are trading higher. Asian markets are trading mixed here on this overnight session today. On the livestock side of things, we saw that cattle futures had little negative reaction to the cattle on feed report. Futures tried to make strong increases during the day but ran out of steam. Hog futures took it on the chin again with deferred contracts under significant pressure. Opening cattle calls are going to be steady to higher. Hogs could go higher here across the board today and end that streak. We'll take a look at the numbers next.
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1: July corn down 2 cents at 455.5. December new crop down 1.5 at 480.5. July beans down 1.5 at 1184.5. November down a penny at 1179.25. Soy meal up 50 cents at 329.10. Soy oil and nickel higher at 74.41. Chicago wheat down 9 3/4 at 625.75. Kansas winter wheat down 8 1/4 at 668 even. Kansas spring wheat down 2 1/4 at 712.75. Minneapolis spring wheat down 3.5 at 688.25. Oats are trading unchanged at 368.25. Well, yesterday on the Merc, we saw triple-digit losses in live cattle, double-digit losses in feeders, and front-month hogs were double digits higher. That's a check of Market Matters here on the Iowa Agribusiness Radio Network, where Iowa Ag matters.
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4: 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There's a community coffee this morning. It's with the Centers Against Abuse and Sexual Assault. It will be held at Side by Side Ministries, 112 Central Avenue Northeast in Lamar's this morning, 9:30 till 10:30 AM. CAASA Community Coffee this morning at Side by Side Ministries, 112 Central Avenue Northeast in Lamar's. That's this morning.
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0: Hey kids, Mrs. Reese from Treasure Isle. In Matthew 5 verse 9, Jesus taught the people that those who work to bring peace are happy. God will call them his sons. Kids, those who work to bring peace are called peacemakers. Peacemakers take turns. They share. They show kindness. That brings peace wherever they go. Hey, do you bring peace wherever you go, or do you bring turmoil? Turmoil is wanting your own way. Turmoil is arguing. God loves peace. It's a powerful force and what's created by God. His peace is on and in us when we know that our sins are forgiven. His peace is on and in us when we know all is well with our soul. Yes, you can know that. Guess what? Your soul is your mind, your will, and your emotions. God's peace keeps your mind and spirit in Christ Jesus. Hey, don't even try to figure it out. Just receive it. God gives it to all who seek him. He's so good. So trust in the Lord and do good.
1: 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It's 10 minutes before 8 o'clock on this Wednesday, 27th day of May. Another beautiful day in our area and a great night to come out to Archie's Wayside. Bob, spend the day outside, enjoy the weather, then come out to Archie's tonight, enjoy a great meal.
2: Yeah, good morning. Sounds like a great way to do the day. But you're right, it's going to be a beautiful day and evening, so good time to be out tonight. And we'd love to see you out tonight. Start right off in that lounge area and enjoy some of those great features we have right now. Wonderful martinis and Manhattans and all the classic cocktails handmade for you. But we're talking about beef, and we got a lot of it. 16 cuts on the menu tonight, so a size for everybody, which is kind of nice. So whatever you feel like, and you can always mix that up. We've got some beautiful seafood right now. And I'll tell you, the Gulf shrimp are beautiful, grilled or deep fried. The salmon has been moist and tender, and I love it grilled with the ginger sauce, so you can check that out as well. Like I said, we had some beautiful scallops from North Atlantic Scallops. We also have some great South African lobster tails right now. So whatever you feel like, we got it. And remember, if you can't make it out, you can always order it to go. We'll pack everything up that you get when you come to the restaurant. We'll put in the box for you. So can take care of you if you can't make it out, but we'd love to see you. We'd love to take care of you. And we've been seeing a lot of people with their family and friends back in town. So if that's the case, you can always get a reservation for six or more. And we'd love to help you with that. So all you got to do is give us a call at 546-7011. We're open Wednesday through Friday at 5 o'clock. Saturday we open at 4:30. And we'd love to see you this week. So all right, come on out.
1: Yeah, great time to come out and enjoy Archie's Wayside. They take great care of you there. Thanks, Bob. Hope to talk to you again soon.
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0: December 17th, 1903. On the sandy dunes of Kitty Hawk, two brothers test a dream. 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
2: It's May 27th, and this is your Fox Daily Snapshot. Today is National Grape Popsicle Day. The popsicle has long been a tasty treat that's nearly synonymous with the arrival of warmer weather. The history of the popsicle dates back to 1905 in San Francisco, California, as a young Frank Epperson discovered he made the dessert completely by accident. Nearly 20 years later, he patented the frozen sweet as the Epsicle, later changing the name to the Popsicle. Also on this date, in 1958, Ernest Green becomes the first African-American student to graduate from Central High School in Little Rock, Arkansas. Just a year earlier, Green was part of the Little Rock Nine, who had to be escorted into the segregated school by federal troops as members of the Arkansas National Guard blocked their entry into the building. If it's your birthday today, you share it with former Secretary of State and Nobel Peace Prize winner Dr. Henry Kissinger, born in 1923. I'm Tushar Saxena, and that's your Fox Daily Snapshot.
3: 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On this date in history, May 27th, 1936, 90 years ago, the Queen Mary made its maiden voyage. It was retired in 1967 and permanently docked in Long Beach, California. It's still open as a tourist attraction and has allegedly become haunted. 1937, 89 years ago, the Golden Gate Bridge opened in California, creating a link between San Francisco and Marin County. 1941, 85 years ago, the British sunk the Bismarck, taking down almost 2,100 Germans in World War II. 1957, 69 years ago, That'll Be the Day by Buddy Holly was released. It was his only number one hit. He would die less than 2 years later in a plane crash. 1977, 49 years ago, Smokey and the Bandit was released, starring Burt Reynolds and the legendary Jackie Gleason. 1987, 39 years ago, the sound system at a U2 concert in Rome was so loud, neighbors thought an earthquake had hit, and they flooded emergency lines with panicked calls. 1994, 32 years ago, The Flintstones was released, starring Rosie O'Donnell as Betty Rubble, Halle Berry as Fred's secretary. 1994, 32 years ago, after a five-year run, the final episode of the Arsenio Hall Show aired on Fox. 1995, 31 years ago, Lisa Kudrow married Michael Stern. 1995, 31 years ago, Christopher Reeve was paralyzed when he was thrown from his horse in Virginia. He lived with those injuries until he died in 2004. 1997, 29 years ago, Paula Jones got permission from the Supreme Court to pursue her sexual harassment lawsuit against President Bill Clinton while he was still in office. 2006, 20 years ago, Angelina Jolie gave birth to a child, the daughter of Brad Pitt. 2011, 15 years ago, Taxi star Jeff Conaway died from pneumonia at age 60. He was found unconscious earlier in the month. His family made the decision to take him off life support a little over 2 weeks later. 2015, 11 years ago, Tracy Morgan settled his lawsuit with Walmart over an accident with one of their trucks that left him seriously injured. 2022, 4 years ago, Top Gun Maverick was released.

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0: and says there will be local, state, and federal investigations. Chris Foster, Fox News.
1: On Wall Street, stock futures are rising before the opening bell. They're celebrating in Vegas. The Golden Knights will play for hockey's Stanley Cup.
2: Now Kolesar to Dell, back to the point.
1: That ended up the game winner on ESPN, and Vegas' 2-1 win over Colorado to complete a sweep and win the NHL Western Conference title. In the NBA,
3: the reigning champion Oklahoma City Thunder got within one win of returning to the finals. OKC scored a 127-114 win over the Spurs in Game 5 last night to go up 3-2. Shai Gilgeous-Alexander scored 32 points. The Thunder will try to win the series tomorrow in San Antonio.
1: Fox's Jared Max in baseball. The Chicago Cubs had the best record in the majors earlier this month. Now they've lost 10 straight games after being blown out by Pittsburgh 12-1. The Cubs are just the second team in history joining the 2017 Dodgers with two 10-game win streaks and a 10-game losing streak in the same year. I'm Dave Anthony. This is Fox.
4: Now, the KLEM weather forecast.
5: Sunny today, the high 91, winds mostly calm. 20% chance of rain tonight, partly cloudy, the low 61. Sunny on Thursday, tomorrow's high 89. Friday should be partly sunny, a high of 86.
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5: 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Right now it's 68 degrees, mostly sunny skies after a high yesterday of 89. 6 minutes after 8 o'clock on Wednesday.
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1: 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Our citizen of the day today is Tracy Myler. Tracy is a teacher associate at Lamar's Community High School and is retiring from the Lamar's Community School District. She gets a pizza from P's Pizza House in Lamar's, a long stem rose from Lamar's Hy-Vee Floral Department, and a car wash from 12th Street Touchless or Highway 75 Touchless Auto Wash and Pet Wash. 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
1: 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Isabel Pluger.

0: Famous people born on May 27th. Vincent Price, born in 1911, died in 1993. Lisa Left Eye Lopez from TLC would have been 53, born in 1971, died in 2002. Former Secretary of State under Richard Nixon and Gerald Ford, Henry Kissinger, was born in 1923, died in 2023. Louis Gossett Jr., born in 1936, died in 2024. He was in Roots, and he was Sergeant Foley in An Officer and a Gentleman. Actress Lee Meriwether is 91. She was one of the three Catwomen in Batman with Adam West's Batman. Richard Schiff, Dr. Glassman on The Good Doctor, and Toby Ziegler on West Wing is 71. Neil Finn of the group Crowded House is 68. They had the hit in 1986, Don't Dream It's Over. Perry Gilpin, who was Roz on Frasier, is 65. Podcaster, comedian Adam Carolla is 62. Todd Bridges from Different Strokes is 61. Paul Bettany, who was Vision in the Avengers movie, he was the voice of Jarvis in the Iron Man movies, is 55. Jack McBrayer, who was Kenneth the Page on 30 Rock, is 53. Andre 3000 from Outkast. Ben Feldman on Superstore is 46. Chris Colfer, who was Kurt on Glee, is 36. Lily Rose Depp, the daughter of Johnny Depp, is 27.
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0: 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We have 2020 sports headlines with Daniel Versteeg.
1: A busy day around the area yesterday. Let's get you caught up first by talking about the Boys State golf meets that were taking place at various golf courses across the state of Iowa, and specifically in Class 2A, where after the first round yesterday, we have some results to tell you about for MMCRU golfers and for Hinton's golfer in the field in Brady Dunkel. Again, the tournament will continue today, so these results from yesterday, not official. The leader in the clubhouse entering today was Columbus Catholic of Waterloo. The Sailor shot a 305-17 over par, a couple of strokes better than Rock Valley. Unity Christian, Grundy Center, tied for third in that field as well. The MMCRU boys golf team, they shot a 337, not too bad for an 18-hole total, 49 over par, but at the state meet, that's a pretty tough competition. The Royals enter today 11th overall.

0: All. They are within striking distance of a number of teams, so playing a better round today should hopefully improve their standing and up themselves on the team leaderboard. The individual leader in the clubhouse entering today is Trey Swanson of Rock Valley. He was two strokes under par after the 18 holes yesterday. MMCRU's top golfer was Camden Bork. He was tied for 27th. He shot an 81, nine strokes over par yesterday. Mason Hill tied for 42nd after the first day, shooting an 83. Brandon Dreckman tied for 60th with an 86 after yesterday. And Caben Olson of MMCRU tied for 62nd with an 87 after 18 holes. Brady Dunkel of Hinton, he had a rough go of things, shot a 95, 23 strokes over par, and he enters the second day of the Boys State Golf Tournament in 83rd place. Details from the Class 2A state meet, along with some breakdowns of Class 1A and 3A golf meets yesterday, with 18 of the 36 holes complete entering today. You can find all that information on our website at KLEM1410.com.
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2: 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Floyd Valley Healthcare is who we usually check in with this time of the day on Wednesday morning. And Cole Nelson is with us and checking in. Summer's getting underway now that we're past Memorial Day, Ann, so some busy things happening with Floyd Valley.
3: Absolutely. Lots of things going on. I think our biggest announcement, of course, is we're calling it an Epic announcement. We are switching to the Epic system for the electronic medical record. So that is going to happen on the 30th, which is this Saturday. So you will still have access through December for anything that you have on the AveriChart, our current portal. You'll still be able to access that on our website through the portal link there. But on the top of our website, you might see that we have now switched our portal link to MyChart, which is the new charting system that you'll be using to get your patient portal through the Epic system. You can go on and make your new portal at any time at this point. I have part of functionality, but as of May 30th, that will be the main portal. So you'll be going there to message your care team, check your results, all those types of things that you've done in the past in the electronic medical record that will now be done in MyChart. So we're excited about that. There'll be increasing more things that patients can do through that portal. So really excited to see how patients can start using that to get even better access to their care team. So excited about that. Our employees have been, this is not something that happened overnight for sure. Our employees have been training for most of this year and part of last year, just getting ready to get to this point of going live on May 30. So excited to start the new venture of working in Epic and what that will mean for our employees. Just so that you know, when you come in with the next appointment after May 30th, you're going to want to bring in your ID and your insurance cards again so we can get those scanned into the new medical record. And so give a few more minutes than you normally would to get checked in, just because we'll take a little bit of time to get those scanned in. It should still be fairly streamlined, but just making sure that we have everything in order in the new medical record so that everything goes smoothly with your insurance and anything to that effect. So excited to get to this point. So May 30 is a fun day here. We're going to have lots of staff here to make sure everything goes smoothly. And from here on out, we'll be in Epic and looking forward to all those functionalities that the patients will enjoy through that medical record.
2: All right. Sounds good. So, yeah, we'll be all up to date and ready to go with any visits we have with Floyd Valley.
3: That sounds great. May is Mental Health Month, so we are partnering with the YMCA on this Friday from 11 a.m. to 1 p.m. There will be a walk. It will be outside, weather permitting. Otherwise, it'll be in the gym. But there'll be mental health-related booths, learning about some groups and services that might be beneficial to you, and connecting with mental health experts. So what a great time to go out and enjoy the weather. We know that it's been nice and sunny lately, so go enjoy that from any time between 11 and 1. That's free and open to the public to learn a little more about the mental health services available here in the community. So again, this Friday from 11 to 1, starting at the Lamar's YMCA. So we also want to thank them for the partnership and helping our Senior Life Solutions group get that started and having that mental health awareness walk.
2: Okay.
3: And of course, I'd be remiss if I didn't mention that the golf tournament is coming up in June, which means let me look at my calendar here. June 1 is officially Monday. So on Monday, we'll be on June 1. And

0: The golf tournament is June 9th, so I want to make sure that you're getting signed up for that. There is room for a couple more teams still. I just talked with Brianne yesterday to make sure that we still had room, and there is room for a few more teams. So if you're looking to get a tee time, give Brian a call out at the golf course, 546-6849, and get that tee time signed up. And hopefully there's some options in the morning and the afternoon still to fit whatever your schedule might be, whether you have to go early in the morning because you have games that night with kiddos, or if you'd rather work part of a day and work in golf in the afternoon and get a half a day in. Either way, we hope to see you out on the golf course, and what a great time to be out on the golf course, spend an enjoyable day, and help the pediatric services here at Floyd Valley.
1: Yeah, it's always a fun event, so yeah, get signed up and get on out and enjoy the day.
0: Absolutely. And that's what we have other than just enjoying being out at some of the ball games going on. I know that we have some state tournament going on with golf and soccer and such, but baseball and softball season has kicked off. I shouldn't say kick off. That's more of a football team term.
1: has stepped up to the plate, I guess.
0: There you go.
1: So we're looking forward to that. Yeah, it's fun to get these summer sports going, and it's a great way to kick off the summer season.
0: Absolutely. We have some great athletes here in our area. So if you have a chance, go out and support some of those high school teams and all the work they put into getting onto that field. So it is a fun night to go out and enjoy. Of course, the concession stands in the area are always really good. So make sure that you save some room maybe for whatever they're serving that night, whether it be burgers, taco in a bag, popcorn, whatever suits your fancy. I'm sure they're serving it.
1: All right. Yeah. It's always fun out at the ballpark. So, well, we appreciate the update, Ann, and we'll talk to you again next week probably, okay?
0: That sounds great. Thanks, Dave.
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1: Sunny today, the high 91, winds mostly calm, 20% chance of rain tonight, partly cloudy, the low 61. Sunny on Thursday, tomorrow's high 89. Friday should be partly sunny, a high of 86. 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
1: News. I'm Therese Crowley. Texas voters take the president's pick. State Attorney General Ken Paxton wins the Senate runoff over sitting Senator John Cornyn, 64-36, setting up the November vote on whether to pick Paxton or elect the first Texas Democrat senator in 40 years, progressive James Tallarico.
2: James Tallarico is a threat to everything we hold dear in this state and in this country.
1: Paxton's victory pitch. Voters also toppled Trump impeachment Congressman Democrat Al Green in a Houston runoff for his remap district. Cabinet meeting at the White House this morning with an Iran peace deal topping the talk.
3: The final details for a possible agreement between the United States and Iran are still being discussed. Regional officials say that implementation of an agreement is even more important than what is written.
1: Fox's Trey Yangston in Tel Aviv. The Trump team redefines fertilizer as a national security issue. America's listening to Fox News.
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0: 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Here's school news for Remsen St. Mary's and for MMCRU. Remsen St. Mary's School News Activity Club looking for hamburger donations. Reach out to Melissa Gallus at 712-261-1159 with a donation. Remsen St. Mary's Activity Club selling 44-inch or 62-inch umbrellas. If you'd like one, contact the office by June 13th. Tuesday, June 2nd at 9:30 a.m., it's Remsen St. Mary's Junior High Baseball with Wes Sue that will be at Haywarden Events Complex. Wednesday, June 3rd, 9:30 a.m., Junior High Baseball with Hartley Melvin Sanborn. That'll be at Neglian Field. It's a home game for Remsen St. Mary's. That's school news for Remsen St. Mary's. MMCRU School News, Monday, June 1st, 5:30 p.m. It's JV Varsity Baseball and Softball with Hartley Melvin Sanborn in Hartley. Due to shortage of players by their opponent, the JV baseball game will only be three innings. Tuesday, June 2nd, 5 p.m., it's MMCRU JV Varsity Baseball and Softball. They'll play in Cherokee. Wednesday, June 3rd, 5:30 p.m., JV Varsity Baseball with Trinity Christian. That's in Marcus. Due to a shortage of players by their opponent, the JV game is only three innings. 5:30 p.m. on June 3rd, JV Varsity Softball with Trinity Christian. That'll be played at Cleghorn. That's school news for MMCRU and for Remsen St. Mary's.
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4: Now, the KLEM weather forecast.
5: Sunny today, the high 91, winds mostly calm. 20% chance of rain tonight, partly cloudy, the low 61. Sunny on Thursday, tomorrow's high 89. Friday should be partly sunny, a high of 86. 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
2: Stocks are rising on Wall Street. The Dow up 190 points. The NASDAQ is adding 44 to yesterday's record high close. The S&P 500 is gaining about 5 points. The price of oil is down more than 4%. WTI back under 90 bucks a barrel. Gas is down 4 cents. AAA's national average for regular that spiked in the Iran conflict is now $4.45 per gallon. That's a dime less than a week ago. Back to that Trump cabinet meeting next hour. In addition to Iran and the conflict's economic impact, a crackdown on fraud will also be discussed.
3: Uncovering and prosecuting fraud in taxpayer-funded programs should cut across partisan lines, Vice President J.D. Vance says.
4: We're protecting the American taxpayers who shouldn't have their money stolen by fraudsters. And of course, we're protecting the people who need these services. Fraud is not a victimless crime.
3: The vice president met with several attorneys general, mostly from Republican-led states, as part of a roundtable on collaborating with federal investigations. Democrats have accused the anti-fraud task force of targeting only Democrat-run cities and states and criticized funding freezes for some programs. At the White House, Jared Halpern, Fox News.
2: A woman fired from her job at the University of Indiana over what she posted about conservative activist Charlie Kirk following his assassination has won a lot of money in a legal settlement.
5: Suzanne Swartz's attorneys from the ACLU say Ball State has agreed to fork over $225,000 to its ex-director of health promotion and advocacy. Ball State says Swartz's private Facebook post about the late conservative activist resulted in major disruptions on campus, leading to her dismissal. The ACLU claimed that Swartz's termination violated her constitutional rights because she was speaking as a private citizen on a matter of public concern. Kirk was shot to death on September 10th while speaking on a Utah college campus.
2: That's Tom Rigotti. I'm Dave Anthony. This is Fox News.
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1: Well, of course, yesterday was a busy softball and baseball day. If anybody had not gotten their first games in last week prior to Memorial Day, there's a good shot they played their first game.

stick as the Dogs lost 12-4 to West in five innings. Mia Petch had an RBI going 1-for-2 in the contest. Maddie Washburn was 1-for-3 with an RBI, and Kinley Schmidt produced the most runs for the Bulldogs in that contest, 2-for-3 with a double and two RBIs in the game 2 loss to West. Not too many competitive ball games in MRAC softball yesterday. Sioux City East pulled off a pair of four inning victories over Council Bluffs Thomas Jefferson, 12-2 and 15-0. Sergeant Bluff Luton swept Council Bluffs Abe Lincoln yesterday as well, 10-1 in six innings and 15-1 in four innings. Over to the Warrigal Conference in softball, the Hinton softball team opened their season with a bang, an 11-0 win on the road in five innings over Galen Catholic. The Jays just could not get any offense going. Ayla Schmidt did have a couple of hits for the Jays in the losing effort. The Akron Westfield softball team opened their season in a big way as well, just as big a way as Hinton, if not even bigger. An 18-0 victory for the Westerners in Akron over Sibley Ocheden. That game ended in four innings due to the run rule. Brooklyn Hughes drove in four runs as part of a 2-for-3 night. Peyton Vanderhelm drove in three runs, going 1-for-2 with a double. Michaela McCulley was 1-for-3 at the plate with two RBIs and then tossed two innings in the circle, allowing a hit, no runs, and striking out two batters. Avery Gaswin did her best Michaela McCulley impersonation. Two innings of one hit, no runs softball, although she struck out six generals in her outing. Also in Warrigal Conference softball, the MMCRU softball team opened their season yesterday and did so with a narrow victory, squeaking by a good George Little Rock squad, a score of 3-2 in favor of the Royals. South O'Brien was a run rule winner over Harris Lake Park, 18-1 in four innings, and Trinity Christian dominated Hartley Melvin Sanborn in a seven-inning affair, 14-2. In the Western Valley Conference in softball, Kingsley Pearson also joined the likes of 1-0 softball teams in the area, defeating Ridgeview last night to open the season by a score of 6-2. Offensive production all up and down the order. Five Panthers at least had an RBI in the contest. Julia Howe went 2-for-4 with an RBI. Lily Harvey was 1-for-4 with an RBI. Timber Forge 2-for-4 with an RBI. And Cadence Hill was 1-for-3, a double and an RBI. Caitlin Seglem also drove in a run and tossed seven innings of six hit two run softball in the circle, striking out six batters in the win. The rest of the Western Valley Conference softball scoreboard saw OABCIG beat Woodbury Central 8-7, and Lawton Bronson beat Westwood by a similar 8-7 final score, although that game took 10 innings to determine a winner. 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Our coverage will be again around 7:15 or so. Galen Catholic and Akron Westfield baseball. That's opening our broadcast schedule this summer. Can catch it only right here on KLEM Radio.

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0: 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There's a community coffee this morning. It's with the Centers Against Abuse and Sexual Assault. It will be held at Side by Side Ministries, 112 Central Avenue Northeast in Lamar's this morning, 9:30 till 10:30 AM. CAASA Community Coffee this morning at Side by Side Ministries, 112 Central Avenue Northeast in Lamar's. That's this morning.
1: Congratulations to the class of 2026 of MMCRU High School from Floyd Valley Healthcare, Remsen Farmers Co-op, Bavarian Meadows Senior Living, Happy Siesta Healthcare Center, Modified Wellness, and Hy-Vee.
2: Wyatt Alish, Noah Altizer, Carter Astadias, Blake Barinski, Isaiah Bautista, Camden Borg, Mason Carver, Florice Dahl, Joshua Dollinger, Brandon Dreckman, Kayla Dreckman, Braden Dunn, Emma Erickson, Sophia Etter, Lena Florine, Lauren Gallus, Bruce Glassmaker, Parker Glassmaker, Tara Gray, Riley Groves, Destiny Gonzalez, Faith Henschen, Waylon Henschen, Mason Hill, Reagan Hill, Savannah Hinesley, and Ian Hogg.
0: 1410 AM, 96.9 FM, KLEM, checking in with Robin at Hotop Jewelry and Gifts, Central Avenue, downtown Lamar's. And Robin, we've heard the news that you and Dave are going to kind of ease into retirement and pass the store along, and so we're getting ready for that event.
3: We are. In fact, Rudy, I'm very excited. So this week we will close at 5 o'clock on Friday, and we will open next Wednesday on the 3rd, and we will have a change of ownership sale. So we will break with that sale that day. So you need to get in next week and see what we're doing in the store. Jessica's very excited to take over. And as you said, Dave and I will still transition with the team there, and everything's going to stay the same, except Jessica's going to be the face of the store instead of me. So it's going to be a great time. So we're working really hard to get ready for next week. Now, if you have any repairs or anything you need to get picked up before Wednesday, you need to do it on Friday. Otherwise, we'll be back there Wednesday morning, and we'll have your repairs and everything ready for go. We just needed some time to get organized, maybe without so many distractions. So, and that way, not just myself, but I can keep my girls on task too. Sure. So we aren't just all goofing around all the
0: right,
3: time,
0: right.
3: Which happens a lot at Hotops, as people can tell. So, yeah. Otherwise, we do have the store-wide 20% remaining through Friday. So, yeah. Come on down if you need something this week, and we'll finish the week out with you. Otherwise, we'll reopen at 10 a.m. on Wednesday. And if you're really in a jam or something, you can probably knock on the door, because I am going to be working there. But, you know, we're preferring not to reopen until the 3rd. So that's really my news for today. I don't think I'll go into anything else so much, because I just wanted to get that out there and so people would hear it. So tell your friends, tell your family. Let's make a big shopping day in Lamar's. So.
0: Yeah, it's going to be kind of a long goodbye with you guys, so people can stop in and wish you well after close to 50 years of doing this, Robin. So, yeah, we'll get through all this and get a chance to share some old memories, too, I'm sure, while we do it.
3: So. Oh, we will as time goes on,
0: you
3: that's
0: bet.
3: For sure.
0: Yeah.
3: So,
0: all right.
3: So, thank you, Rudy.
0: Yeah.
3: So, we'll close at Friday at 5, open Wednesday at 10.
0: All right,
3: okay?
0: Sounds good. Thank you, Robin. Robin from Hotop Jewelry and Gifts, Central Avenue, downtown Lamar's.
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2: Sunny today, the high 91, winds mostly calm. 20% chance of rain tonight, partly cloudy, the low 61. Sunny on Thursday, tomorrow's high 89. Friday should be partly sunny, a high of 86. 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
1: Fox News, I'm CJ Papa. Cabinet meeting of President Trump's inner circle set for 11 a.m. Eastern about the war in Iran.
2: Tension across the region has certainly decreased.

0: East. There is hope right now about reaching some sort of deal that would avert a return to war, but also address Iran's nuclear program and open the Strait of Hormuz.
1: Fox's Trey Yinks in Tel Aviv. Texas Attorney General Ken Paxton defeats incumbent Senator John Cornyn in the Republican Senate runoff.
2: The president's endorsement is the most valuable endorsement in this country. I'm grateful to have it.
1: His November opponent, Democrat James Tallarico, pushing back on social media.
3: The most corrupt politician in America just became the Republican nominee for the United States Senate.
1: President Trump bashing the Democrat and Truth Social, saying he's weak on crime and will never support the military. America's listening to Fox News.
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0: 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Congratulations to our winner of a beef certificate this morning. Marty Pluger was a winner this morning, and we'll have more chances to win throughout the day today. So be listening for that winning sound to call in and win a beef certificate from the Plymouth County Cattlemen and KLEM Radio. 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

0: 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Our citizen of the day today is Tracy Myler. 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She gets a pizza from P's Pizza House in Lamar's, a long stem rose from Lamar's Hy-Vee Floral Department, and a car wash from 12th Street Touchless or Highway 75 Touchless Auto Wash and Pet Wash. 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
2: For 250 years, America has been shaped by moments that inspired the world. 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
2: Clap your hands. Well, life on the farm is kind of laid back. Ain't much an old country.

0: Romney will not be at that Trump cabinet meeting this morning. She resigned as attorney general last month, but Bondi is back in the administration. She's just been appointed to the Presidential Council of Advisors on Science and Technology, which will help shape policies on artificial intelligence. A former president is taking the one who replaced him to court.
1: The lawsuit filed by former President Biden urges a federal judge to block the release of the transcripts and audio recordings of his private conversations with the ghostwriter of his book, Promise Me, Dad, A Year of Hope, Hardship, and Response. In 2024, the Conservative Heritage Foundation filed a Freedom of Information Act request and a lawsuit to obtain the material. Biden's Justice Department withheld them, saying they were exempt from disclosure. After President Trump began his second term, the DOJ reversed that position, saying earlier this month that the material would be released with limited redactions to Heritage and to Congress next month. Unless the court intervenes, it will be released on June 15th. Tanya J. Powers, Fox News.
0: There is a lot of construction at the White House right now. And not just the controversial ballroom.
2: Crews are assembling a 4,000-plus seat temporary arena on the White House South Lawn, the venue for next month's UFC Freedom 250. President Trump announced plans for the first-of-its-kind event earlier this year and was joined by UFC fighters to reveal the event's card. A large arch depicting the American flag can already be seen over the White House. The UFC event is on June 14th, Flag Day, and President Trump's 80th birthday. IndyCar is hosting a race in Washington, D.C. in August as part of the 250th celebrations. At the White House, Jared Halpern, Fox News.
0: As the Ebola outbreak keeps spreading in Africa, Uganda has closed its border with Congo, where there are nearly 1,000 suspected Ebola cases and more than 200 deaths. On Wall Street, the Dow is up nearly 300 points, but the NASDAQ is down 60. I'm Dave Anthony, and this is Fox News.
3: The KLEM 10 o'clock news update comes your way in just a moment. Our weather forecast calling for a slight chance of rain later today. Mostly sunny, 91 for the high. A 20% chance of rain tonight. The low 63, partly cloudy. Sunny, 89 for the high on Thursday. Friday, partly sunny, 86. Saturday, partly sunny, a high of 84. We'll check weather again later in this news update. It comes your way in just a moment.
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5: I'm Sean Power reporting. Williams & Company PC has announced they've released an audit report on Plymouth County for the fiscal year ending June 30th of 2025. The report states that the county collected just under $56.1 million in property taxes during fiscal year 2024-25, including $1.6 million in tax credits from the state. The county retained their tax portion of $12.8 million of the $56.1 million collected to finance county operations. The balance of the property tax and tax credits collected were forwarded to the townships, school districts, cities, and other taxing bodies in the county. Revenues for county operations totaled $27.7 million during fiscal year 2024-25, a 5.56% decrease from the prior year, but greater than expenditures for county operations totaling just under $25.5 million, itself an 11.48% decrease from the prior year. Ending June 30th of 2025, Plymouth County governmental funds reported a combined ending fund balance of $21.5 million, which is 85% of the total governmental fund expenditures, and an increase of $2.1 million from the previous fiscal year. The county's total net position during fiscal year 2024-25 increased by $6.8 million from fiscal year 2023-24. A copy of the full audit report and its findings is available for review on the Iowa State Auditor's website at auditor.iowa.gov. The Lamar's Police Department announced they've answered 603 calls for service during the month of April, a slight increase from March. Officers responded to 41 incidents and made 31 arrests in April, and 294 traffic citations and warnings were issued to drivers. 5 total accidents were reported, with 2 resulting in injury and 3 resulting in property damage. 3 non-suspicious deaths were reported, and 1 person was charged with attempted murder during April. These figures represent minor increases and decreases from previous months. 37 arrests and 47 incidents were reported during March, while 23 arrests and 49 incidents were reported in February. The option to cast an in-person absentee ballot for either the Republican or Democratic Party primary elections will be available on Saturday, May 30th from 7 a.m. to 3 p.m. in the Plymouth County Auditor's Office on the second floor of the courthouse. Voters should use the north lower entrance into the courthouse on Saturday. Voters who have already received an absentee ballot by mail may also return their voted absentee ballot to the auditor's office during these hours if they prefer to deliver their ballot in person and do not want to mail it back to the office.

0: auditor. Any questions regarding the services being offered on Saturday, May 30th may be directed to the Plymouth County Auditor's Office at 712-546-6100. State officials say Iowa's elections are more secure than ever due to many layers of security. Secretary of State Paul Pate is the state's commissioner of elections.
1: I want Iowans to hear this clearly. When you cast your vote in June for the primary, your vote will be counted fairly, accurately, and securely.
0: Pate held a news conference Tuesday morning in the Iowa National Guard's Emergency Operations Center. Brigadier General Mark Kappelman says it's where a team of experts will gather on primary day to monitor what's going on throughout the state.
2: This joint team of Army and Air National Guard professionals will work side by side with state IT personnel to monitor and defend critical election networks. Our guardsmen have supported multiple election cycles and regularly train in national exercises to stay ahead of emerging digital threats.
0: Iowa Department of Homeland Security and Emergency Management John Benson says his staff will be there too.
3: If we're bored, we're having a great day at the election. There's nothing going on. I'm completely happy to have my people here all day and have nothing for them to do that's related to the election. But if something does happen, we can have those conversations with our partners right here and figure out what we need to do to address any situations that do arise.
0: Primary day will take place next Tuesday, June 2nd. And that's a look at your local news. I'm Sean Power.
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7: On the obituary report, Irene Probst, 92 of Lamar's, passed away on Saturday, May 23rd at the Good Samaritan Society. The Mass of Christian Burial will take place on Tuesday, June 2nd at 10:30 a.m. at All Saints Parish, St. Joseph Catholic Church in Lamar's. Burial will follow at Calvary Cemetery. Visitation with family present will begin at 5 p.m. with the prayer service followed by the rosary on Monday, June 1st at Rexwinkle Funeral Home in Lamar's. There will be a 1 hour of visitation prior to Mass on Tuesday at the church. Expressions of sympathy may be expressed to the family through the Rexwinkle website. In lieu of flowers, memorials are preferred to St. Croix Hospice or Then Feed Just One. That service is for Irene Probst, 92 of Lamar's. You can find obituary information on our website at KLEM1410.com.
8: This is Radio Iowa. Reports say a 2-year-old child was found unresponsive in a pond in the town of Stewart on Tuesday. The child was airlifted to a Des Moines hospital, but no condition report was being released. Governor Kim Reynolds has approved a new state tax on vaping products, including nicotine patches. And each year, $3 million of that new tax revenue will go toward pediatric cancer research at the University of Iowa. Reynolds was joined at the Stead Children's Hospital in Iowa City by parents whose children underwent treatment there.
9: By standing up for all the children of our state, you've honored your loved ones in the greatest way possible, and your advocacy is turning awareness into action as Iowa now commits $3 million each year to the cause you've so effectively championed.
8: That tax on vaping products will go into effect July 1st, and it may be a while before the money is accumulated. So state legislators set aside $3 million in a separate bill to ensure the UI's research into childhood cancer starts this summer. This is Radio Iowa.
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11: When our eyes aren't on the road and our hands aren't on the wheel, we're putting ourselves and others at risk. 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
1: Several hundred firefighters, law enforcement officers, EMS crews, and other first responders from across the country will gather in Iowa City later this week for a conference designed to decrease their levels of stress and burnout. Dan Clay, dean of the University of Iowa's College of Education, says the Mental Wellness Symposium will run 4 days.
2: What this conference does is it helps first responders identify healthy habits and resilience building. So one of the most important things for first responders is really good sleep and good nutrition. And sometimes we overlook what is an important foundation for wellness and mental health.
1: Clay says the goal is to help emergency workers use evidence-based strategies as tools to navigate the challenges of the job and to protect their long-term well-being. Iowa Lottery CEO Matt Strawn is quitting to take over as president and CEO of the West Des Moines marketing and communications firm Strategic America. Strawn became only the third person to leave the lottery when he took over in 2019 and says he's ready for a new challenge.
3: It's been an amazing experience helping the Iowa Lottery tell its story. The value proposition, so Iowans understand that it's good causes like the Iowa Veterans Trust Fund that get funded when you responsibly play the lottery.

0: Right.
1: To win the primary, a candidate will have to get at least 35% of the vote. If none reach that amount, delegates to the state convention will choose the GOP nominee June 13th. 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
2: 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The City of Lamars will do their monthly testing of tornado sirens Monday, June 1st at 1 p.m. Siren testing takes place on the first Monday of each month through November. If there happens to be inclement weather, or if it would happen to fall on a holiday, the tornado siren test will take place the following Monday.
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2: Sunny today, the high 91, winds mostly calm. 20% chance of rain tonight, partly cloudy, the low 61. Sunny on Thursday, tomorrow's high 89. Friday should be partly sunny, a high of 86. 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
1: Fox News, I'm Therese Crowley, chairman of the board. President Trump holds his White House cabinet meeting at a critical phase for the Iran peace deal. Fox's Jackie Heinrich.
2: Now, there are a number of points in here that appear to be very out of step with a lot of the U.S. red lines. But Iran is claiming that the memorandum of understanding would have the U.S. withdraw forces and lift the naval blockade in exchange for Iran restoring commercial traffic through the Strait of Hormuz within a month.
1: And after 88 days, Iran is restoring internet access to 90 million people. The Justice Department sues UCLA again for the campus Gaza protests that blocked and banned Jewish students with assaults and harassment. UCLA says the suggestion that it's passing on anti-Semitism is simply wrong. America is listening to Fox News.
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8: Now, the KLEM weather forecast.
0: Sunny today, the high 91, winds mostly calm. 20% chance of rain tonight, partly cloudy, the low 61. Sunny on Thursday, tomorrow's high 89. Friday should be partly sunny, a high of 86. 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

0: 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Our citizen of the day today is Tracy Myler. Tracy is a teacher associate at Lamar's Community High School and is retiring from the Lamar's Community School District. She gets a pizza from P's Pizza House in Lamar's, a long stem rose from Lamar's Hy-Vee Floral Department, and a car wash from 12th Street Touchless or Highway 75 Touchless Auto Wash and Pet Wash. 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
0: Sunny today, the high 91, winds mostly calm. 20% chance of rain tonight, partly cloudy, the low 61. Sunny on Thursday, tomorrow's high 89. Friday should be partly sunny, a high of 86. 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

0: operations and for getting food and other products across the border. Anybody authorized to come in will be required to self-isolate for 21 days. The border is more than 500 miles long with footpaths in addition to formal checkpoints. The World Health Organization has said closing borders increases the chance of Ebola spread by pushing people away from those monitored checkpoints. Chris Foster, Fox News.
1: The number of suspected Ebola cases in eastern Congo is nearing 1,000, with more than 200 suspected deaths. Uganda reporting 7 cases, 1 death. The days may be numbered for one high-profile immigration detention facility in Florida.
2: The use of a temporary holding facility for illegal migrants expected to be deported, built in an unused airstrip in the Florida Everglades, could be shutting down soon. Dubbed Alligator Alcatraz, the facility drew sharp criticism and legal action. Florida Democratic Congressman Maxwell Frost has been at the forefront of the effort to close it.
3: I want to get clarity on this shutdown. What's going to happen with the people that are there?
2: Neither Florida nor federal officials will confirm a closing date for the facility. In Miami, Eben Brown, Fox News.
1: A stunning Viking treasure buried for nearly 1,000 years is uncovered in Norway.
4: Two treasure hunters recently spotted the first pieces in a farm field and quickly called in archaeologists. Soon, thousands of silver coins were uncovered, many from England and other parts of Europe. Experts say the discovery reveals just how far Viking trade and influence once stretched.
1: Fox's Matt Murphy. Historians believe that treasure was buried around the year 1050 and that there may be more. Another mixed day on Wall Street. The Dow's up 153. And Lisa Brady, Fox News.
5: Now, the KLEM weather forecast.
6: Sunny today, the high 91, winds mostly calm. 20% chance of rain tonight, partly cloudy, the low 61. Sunny on Thursday, tomorrow's high 89. Friday should be partly sunny, a high of 86.
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1: Now to the sports schedule for today, where, of course, the Boys State Golf Tournament continues with day number two in the second round of competition in Waterloo. Of course, that's where the MMCRU boys are at and Brady Dunkel of Hinton. But also the Girls State Golf Tournament begins today, and we are following two state golf meets. Emerson Gravenish of Akron Westfield is competing in Boone at Cedar Point Golf Course in Class 1A, and then in Class 2A in Marshall Town at American Legion Golf Course. That's where the Hinton Girls Golf Team is competing as well. Best of luck to those ladies as the state tournaments begin for them. And again, the boys continue round two today. Boys soccer, it is sub-state semifinal day across the state of Iowa. And in Class 3A sub-state 1, Lamar's Community's postseason matchup sends them up to Spencer for another date with the Spencer Tigers. Of course, they upset the Tigers to get to their first ever sub-state final a couple of years ago. See if the Bulldogs have another upset in them. The other semifinal in that bracket, Storm Lake, is at Dennis and Schleswig. Now to the softball schedule in War Eagle Conference action. Akron Westfield's at Galen Catholic tonight. Remsen St. Mary's is at Hinton. George Little Rock at Hartley Melvin Sanborn. South O'Brien's at Trinity Christian. And Sibley Ocheden is at West Sioux. On to the baseball score schedule today in the War Eagle Conference. The games that matter anyway around the listening area. It's Akron Westfield at Galen Catholic, and you can listen to that entire game right here on KLEM Radio. Remsen St. Mary's is at Hinton tonight. Harris Lake Park is at MMCRU for a baseball matchup. Sibley Ocheden is at West Sioux. George Little Rock is at Hartley Melvin Sanborn. And South O'Brien is at Trinity Christian. 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

0: I'm Therese Crowley, chairman of the board. President Trump holds his White House cabinet meeting at a critical phase for the Iran peace deal. Fox's Jackie Heinrich.
1: Now, there are a number of points in here that appear to be very out of step with a lot of the U.S. red lines. But Iran is claiming that the memorandum of understanding would have the U.S. withdraw forces and lift the naval blockade in exchange for Iran restoring commercial traffic through the Strait of Hormuz within a month.
0: And after 88 days, Iran is restoring internet access to 90 million people. The Justice Department sues UCLA again for the campus Gaza protests that blocked and banned Jewish students with assaults and harassment. UCLA says the suggestion that it's passing on anti-Semitism is simply wrong. America is listening to Fox News.
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3: Sunny today, the high 91, winds mostly calm. 20% chance of rain tonight, partly cloudy, the low 61. Sunny on Thursday, tomorrow's high 89. Friday should be partly sunny, a high of 86. 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
3: On the obituary report, Irene Probst, 92 of Lamar's, passed away on Saturday, May 23rd at the Good Samaritan Society. The Mass of Christian burial will take place on Tuesday, June 2nd at 10:30 a.m. at All Saints Parish, St. Joseph Catholic Church in Lamar's. Burial will follow at Calvary Cemetery. Visitation with family present will begin at 5 p.m. with the prayer service followed by the rosary on Monday, June 1st at Rexwinkle Funeral Home in Lamar's. There will be a 1 hour of visitation prior to Mass on Tuesday at the church. Expressions of sympathy may be expressed to the family through the Rexwinkle website. In lieu of flowers, memorials are preferred to St. Croix Hospice or Then Feed Just One. That's services for Irene Probst, 92 of Lamar's. You can find obituary information on our website at KLEM1410.com.
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4: December 17th, 1903. 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
0: 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Floyd Valley Healthcare Foundation hosting the Helping Children's Benefit Golf Tournament. Joining me today is Peggy Sisman, coach

0: Chair of the tournament and Brianne Mitchell, right? Floyd Valley Healthcare's new foundation manager. Welcome, ladies. Thank you for coming in.
1: Well, Corey, thank you for having us today. Shane usually joins me for this. What's now? However, he's not available today. So joining us, like you mentioned, is Brianne. Brianne's the new foundation manager. So Brianne's going to bring a lot of excitement and enthusiasm to that role. So I personally would also like to welcome Brianne. So welcome, Brianne.
2: Thank you.
0: All right, Peggy, let's start with you here first. Let's give us a little background on what the mission behind the tournament is all about.
1: Yes, sure can. For about 28 years, this golf event has brought together, you know, our local businesses, our golfers, and our community members just for a fun day to support a great cause at our hospital and for our foundation, our children, right? Mm-hmm. We're incredibly thankful to the Lamar's community and the surrounding areas that always continues to support this year after year. Last year's tournament raised a little over $30,000, and this year's proceeds will once again go towards pediatric medical equipment as the hospital sees. And we're just proud to continue improving our care and services available for our children and families in our area here.
0: All right, great. Brianne, let's move over to you now. Tell us about this year's tournament details. Let's run down those first.
2: Yeah, so the important date is June 9th. That is the day of the tournament. We do have a rain date of June 16th, so let's just hope we don't need that date.
0: No rain,
2: it stays
0: no
2: on
0: rain.
2: June
0: We've
2: 9th.
0: We've had enough already.
2: Yeah, absolutely, absolutely. So it is an 18-hole tournament, four-person scramble. Entry fee for your team is $300 per team, that is, and that includes 18 holes of golf, a light breakfast, a lunch, a team mulligan, and pick a putt. And then if you do need a cart, those are available. So $25 for a full cart for two people, or if you just need a cart for yourself, it's $12.50.
0: Okay. And how do teams get signed up then?
2: Well, the good news is the spots are filling up quickly, but there are still some left. So just, it's not a shotgun. So call and reserve your tee time by calling the Willow Creek Golf Course at 712-546-6849. And then give myself a phone call at the foundation with the team details and payment by June 4th. And my phone number is 712-546-3348.
0: All right. Well, it's good to note that it's not a shotgun start. You need a tee time, right?
2: Correct. You need a tee time.
0: Yeah,
2: no,
0: I've got to stress that because most tournaments around here, around the areas, are shotgun starts. So, okay. Let's see. What are some of the fun activities and the extras besides the golf?
2: Oh, besides the golf and getting to see a lot of people you may not see every day, we have longest drive for men and women. We're going to have closest to the pin, longest putt, and we have a fun betting hole. We're also going to have some great flight prizes that will be awarded.
0: All right. I always love those prizes that you could possibly win. So I never do win them, but you could possibly win them. So anyway. Okay,
1: well, maybe we should have the shortest drive. Would that one work for you?
0: Shortest, maybe. Yeah. All right. Any final thoughts on any of you'd like to add, Peggy?
1: Yeah. Once again, just on behalf of Floyd Valley Foundation, we want to thank everyone who continues to support this event. And just a reminder, we've talked about this again. You do have to call and sign up for a tee time. If this is your first time, please come. We'd love to have new people join as well. Just call Willow Creek Golf Course. And we're looking forward just to a great day on the course. We're ordering up sunshine, right, Brianne?
2: Absolutely. It's on
1: right.
2: order.
1: 80, 85, I think it would be perfect.
0: That's
1: so,
0: perfect golf
1: yep,
0: weather.
1: Yep, that's right.
0: 80, all right. So the phone number, again, I'll read it off here, 712-546-6849. That's Willow Creek, and you do need to call for a tee time, right?
2: Just yes.
0: Got to express that. Okay. And Brianne, back to you. Give us the details, the dates, and info on how much is going to be.
2: June 9th, which is a Tuesday. $300 per team, so it's a four-person scramble of an 18-hole day.
0: Okay, great. Just want to run down those details one more time. Thanks, ladies. Appreciate it.
1: Thanks for having us, Corey.
3: High winds, hail, freezing temps, heat waves. 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
2: The head of one of the largest teachers unions in the U.S. is calling for limits on using tech devices in schools.
3: American Federation of Teachers President Randy Weingarten announced a plan that would put more guardrails in place for younger students when it comes to artificial intelligence.
4: I am not calling for an AI ban or a Chromebook bonfire. What I'm calling for is getting the balance right to harness the benefits of technology while mitigating the harms.
3: She proposes banning student-facing AI in elementary schools, blocking most students from using computers in class until they reach third grade, and prohibiting social companion AI chatbots until age 16. Her comments align with the grassroots parents movement pushing to reduce screen time in public schools.
2: Fox's Tanya J. Powers. Another redistricting fight goes to the U.S. Supreme Court. Alabama's Republican leadership asking the high court to let the state use a congressional map favoring Republicans in this year's midterm. After a lower court ruled the map discriminates against black people. That ruling orders Alabama to use a court-ordered map from 2024. The Alabama appeal is the latest development and fallout from a Supreme Court ruling that struck down a black-majority district in Louisiana, weakening the Federal Voting Rights Act. Just in time for summer, some bars and restaurants in Baltimore County, Maryland, will be allowed to serve cocktails on the go.
5: The measure, which takes effect July 1st, comes 3 years after a law expired that allowed for to-go alcohol sales during the COVID-19 pandemic. The bill was signed by Governor Wes Moore in the final bill signing ceremony of the 2026 legislative session and outlines that mixed drinks or cocktails must be sold in a sealed or closed container that does not have holes for a straw or for sipping. The drinks cannot be sold after 11 p.m. and proof of age must be provided.
2: Fox's Gianna Gelosi. Local licensing boards will be able to determine the number of drinks that can be sold to one person in a single order. And Lisa Brady, Fox News.
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7: 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Skies will be partly to mostly sunny today. Look for high about 90. 30% chance of rain tonight with clouds rolling in, low near 50. Or tomorrow, Thursday, partly sunny, topping out at 90. And for Friday, partly sunny, high about 85. Now, for the upcoming weekend, Saturday, partly sunny and 85. Sunday, cloudy and 83. Monday, sunny and 85. That's a look at the weather forecast here at the noon hour. We will have the midday markets coming up next.
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10: 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I'm Mark Magnuson. 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Aaron, what's happening with the trade in the grains here on Wednesday?
11: Yeah, today's trade has been a little bit sideways. We came into this morning and we were trading a little bit lower both on the corn and the soybeans. But throughout the day, we've seen a little bit more pickup. Beans are down. Beans are up 5 cents right now. And then corn is they were down around 3 cents earlier this morning and around the open. And now they're currently down around one to two cents. So a little bit of a sideways trading range and kind of figuring out what it wants to do for the day.
10: And speaking of that, as it moves to the upside a little bit, do you have any theories on why maybe we have moved in a positive direction as the day has gone on today?
11: You know, I think with where we're at right now on the December corn chart, there's some key support lines right here.
10: That was Aaron Teal with AgMarket.net. We will have a check of the numbers next.
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10: July corn down 2 1/4 at 455 1/4. December corn down 1 3/4 at 480 1/4. July soybeans up 3 3/4 at 1189 3/4. November soybeans up 5 cents at 1185 1/4. July soybean meal up 330 at 331.90. July soybean oil up 97 cents at 75.33. Chicago wheat down 11 1/4 at 624 1/4. Minneapolis wheat down 6 cents at 686. Kansas City hard red wheat down 3.5 at 672 3/4. July oats up 2 cents at 370 1/4. On the Merck, June live cattle up 313 at 251.35. August feeder cattle up 595 at 355.40. June lean hogs up $1.13 at 97.25. Class 3 milk up 10 cents at 16.70. 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
1: St. John's Lutheran Church is hosting an organ concert this Thursday evening starting at 7 p.m. The recital on the church's J.A. Nordley Tracker organ features two accomplished organists, Andre Knevel and Michael Kearney. St. John's Lutheran Church is located at 201 First Avenue Northwest in Lamars. That's this Thursday evening starting at 7 p.m. at St. John's Lutheran Church. The public is invited.
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5: Younger consumers are continuing to cook more pork. We'll have more right after this.
6: Every county fair has that special person or family. They are there before the gates open and long after the lights go out, helping families with projects and pitching in wherever they're needed, never asking for recognition. 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Six winners will be recognized locally and at the Iowa State Fair with a plaque, cash prize, VIP passes, and food coupons. Don't delay. Nominations are due June 1st. 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
5: Demand for ground pork continues to grow, driven by its versatility in the kitchen and its role as a gateway protein for younger consumers learning to cook with pork. Gen Z and millennial consumers are leading in both purchase frequency and annual spending. Neil Hull, Director of State and Regional Marketing with the National Pork Board, said they are working with retailers to ensure ground pork is prominently placed and easy for shoppers to find in the meat case.
7: That shopper that's buying grinds is in a grinds mindset. So if ground pork isn't with the other proteins, think beef, poultry, then it's probably not even going to be in the consideration set. Younger consumers migrate to grinds. They know what to do with it, right? It's lasagna, it's egg roll in a bowl, it's pot stickers, it's all of those things that you use grinds for. And we know that younger consumers usually buy two grinds. So when they're shopping, they've got two grinds in the cart. We just want to make sure that first one is ground pork.
5: Hull said one area they stress as critical to the retailers is the fat-to-lean call-out on the label. Nearly 43% of ground pork in the meat case is not labeled with a fat-to-lean ratio, leading to declining volume shares.
7: And our data shows that when ground pork has a fat-to-lean call-out, those items are growing, and they're growing double-digit. So 80-20 is growing double digit, 90-10 is growing even at a faster rate. And we know that on items that don't have a fat to lean call out on the package, those are declining. So that's the biggest opportunity is, one, make sure that you've got a fat to lean call out on the label. The other is have options for the consumer. Don't just have an 80-20.
5: Data shows that expanding ground pork offerings by just a couple of SKUs can generate $80 million in new retail sales for the industry. Visit porkcheckoff.org to learn more about the retail opportunity with ground pork.
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0: on 10.
1: The White House has released a national AI framework, laying out a roadmap for Congress to create one uniform national standard instead of a patchwork of state laws. The White House is calling for legislation that would give parents robust tools to control kids' AI access, like privacy settings, screen time limits, and age assurance, while building on successes like the Take It Down Act. On the economic side, it wants to supercharge American growth. Small businesses would get new grants and tax incentives to adopt AI. It also calls for regulatory sandboxes so companies can test new tools safely and makes federal data sets accessible for training. The White House wants Congress to act fast. Former House Task Force Chair on AI, Representative Jay Obernolte, says it's about time.
2: This is what we have been pushing for the last 18 months, to try and instill a sense of urgency in the Congress that this has to be done soon.
1: For Fox on Tech, I'm Madison Allworth, Fox Business.

0: or for the last 18 months, to try and instill a sense of urgency in the Congress that this has to be done soon.
1: For Fox on Tech, I'm Madison Allworth, Fox Business.
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8: 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Electricity on farms was a rarity until the Rural Electrification Act was created in 1936. At the U.S. Department of Agriculture's Rural Utilities Service, Assistant Administrator Christopher McLean adds some context.
10: It was the time of the Great Depression, the Dust Bowl. It was an extraordinarily difficult time to be able to eke out a living in rural communities when you did not have all of the modern conveniences of electricity.
8: According to McLean, USDA paved the way to bring power to the countryside.
10: We could leverage the need to create jobs throughout the American economy and the need to bring electric services to rural areas through a program that made loans available to rural communities, and the Rural Electrification Administration. They went out around the country to tell farm families about electricity and about the ability to form rural electric cooperatives, which are consumer-owned businesses that make it possible for communities to take charge of their own destiny.
8: The Rural Utility Service continues investing today in improvements for not only electrical power, but also waste management, telecommunication, and broadband services. That's Farm to Fork. I'm Daryl Anderson.
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0: Good afternoon. We'll see partly to mostly sunny skies for the remainder of the day today. Clouds roll in tonight with a chance of rain. Another partly to mostly sunny day for tomorrow, Thursday, and Friday, with cooler temperatures coming up for the weekend. We'll take a closer look at the forecast coming up after the news update here at 12:30. KLEM News is coming away next.
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6: I'm Sean Power reporting. Williams & Company PC has announced they've released an audit report on Plymouth County for the fiscal year ending June 30th of 2025. The report states that the county collected just under $56.1 million in property taxes during fiscal year 2024-25, including $1.6 million in tax credits from the state. The county retained their tax portion of $12.8 million of the $56.1 million collected to finance county operations. The balance of the property tax and tax credits collected were forwarded to the townships, school districts, cities, and other taxing bodies in the county. Revenues for county operations totaled $27.7 million during fiscal year 2024-25, a 5.56% decrease from the prior year, but greater than expenditures for county operations totaling just under $25.5 million, itself an 11.48% decrease from the prior year. Ending June 30th of 2025, Plymouth County governmental funds reported a combined ending fund balance of $21.5 million, which is 85% of the total governmental fund expenditures, and an increase of $2.1 million from the previous fiscal year. The county's total net position during fiscal year 2024-25 increased by $6.8 million from fiscal year 2023-24. A copy of the full audit report and its findings is available for review on the Iowa State Auditor's website at auditor.iowa.gov. The Lamar's Police Department announced they've answered 603 calls for service during the month of April, a slight increase from March. Officers responded to 41 incidents and made 31 arrests in April, and 294 traffic citations and warnings were issued to drivers. Five total accidents were reported, with two resulting in injury and three resulting in property damage. Three non-suspicious deaths were reported, and one person was charged with attempted murder during April. These figures represent minor increases and decreases from previous months. 37 arrests and 47 incidents were reported during March, while 23 arrests and 49 incidents were reported in February. The option to cast an in-person absentee ballot for either the Republican or Democratic Party primary elections will be available on Saturday, May 30th from 7 a.m. to 3 p.m. in the Plymouth County Auditor's Office on the second floor of the courthouse. Voters should use the north lower entrance into the courthouse on Saturday. Voters who have already received an absentee ballot by mail may also return their voted absentee ballot to the auditor's office during these hours if they prefer to deliver their ballot in person and do not want to mail it back to the auditor. Any questions regarding the services being offered on Saturday, May 30th may be directed to the Plymouth County Auditor's Office at 712-546-6100. State officials say Iowa's elections are more secure than ever due to many layers of security. Secretary of State Paul Pate is the state's commissioner of elections.
7: I want Iowans to hear this clearly. When you cast your vote in June for the primary, your vote will be counted fairly, accurately, and securely.
6: Pate held a news conference Tuesday morning in the Iowa National Guard's Emergency Operations Center. Brigadier General Mark Kappelman says it's

0: where a team of experts will gather on primary day to monitor what's going on throughout the state.
1: This joint team of Army and Air National Guard professionals will work side by side with state IT personnel to monitor and defend critical election networks. Our guardsmen have supported multiple election cycles and regularly train in national exercises to stay ahead of emerging digital threats.
0: Iowa Department of Homeland Security and Emergency Management John Benson says his staff will be there too.
2: If we're bored, we're having a great day at the election. There's nothing going on. I'm completely happy to have my people here all day and have nothing for them to do that's related to the election. But if something does happen, we can have those conversations with our partners right here and figure out what we need to do to address any situations that do arise.
0: Primary day will take place next Tuesday, June 2nd. And that's a look at your local news. I'm Sean Power.
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4: Fox News, I'm Therese Crowley. Chairman of the board, President Trump holds his White House cabinet meeting at a critical phase for the Iran peace deal.
5: Iran is very much intent. They want very much to make a deal. So far, they haven't gotten there. We're not satisfied with it, but we will be. We will be either that or we'll have to just finish the job.
4: Meanwhile, the president says the average 401k is up $30,000 since he took office. Game on in Texas. After President Trump's pick, state AG Ken Paxton beat the sitting Senator John Cornyn to take on progressive James Tallarico for Senate.
6: The most corrupt politician in America just became the Republican nominee for the United States Senate.
4: Paxton on Tallarico.
7: James Tallarico is a threat to everything we hold dear in this state and in this country.
4: Texas hasn't elected a Democrat senator for 40 years. The race could top $400 million by the time it's all over. 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
9: On the obituary report, Irene Probst, 92 of Lamar's, passed away on Saturday, May 23rd at the Good Samaritan Society. The Mass of Christian Burial will take place on Tuesday, June 2nd at 10:30 a.m. at All Saints Parish, St. Joseph Catholic Church in Lamar's. Burial will follow at Calvary Cemetery. Visitation with family present will begin at 5 p.m. with the prayer service followed by the rosary on Monday, June 1st at Rex Winkle Funeral Home in Lamar's. There will be a 1 hour of visitation prior to Mass on Tuesday at the church. Expressions of sympathy may be expressed to the family through the Rex Winkle website. In lieu of flowers, memorials are preferred to St. Croix Hospice or Then Feed Just One. That's services for Irene Probst, 92 of Lamar's. You can find obituary information on our website at KLEM1410.com.
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9: Taking a look at weather now. For partly to mostly sunny skies this afternoon. We'll see a high today about 90. Clouds roll in tonight with a 30% chance of rain showers. And we'll see a low near 60. For tomorrow, Thursday, partly sunny, high of 90. Low near 60 for Thursday evening. Friday, partly sunny, high about 85. Now for the weekend, Saturday, partly to mostly sunny. Topping out at 85, chance of rain showers Saturday night with a low near 60. Sunday, cloudy day with a high of 82. Monday, sunny and 85. That is weather and news. Over the noon hour, we'll have a sports update for you coming away next.
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2: 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And of course, tonight's action will follow a busy day around the area yesterday. Let's get you caught up first by talking about the Boys State Golf Meets that were taking place at various golf courses across the state of Iowa, and specifically in Class 2A, where after the first round yesterday, we have some results to tell you about for MMCRU golfers and for Hinton's golfer in the field in Brady Dunkel. Again, the tournament will continue today, so these results from yesterday, not official. The leader in the clubhouse entering today was Columbus Catholic of Waterloo. The Sailors shot a 305-17 over par, a couple of strokes better than Rock Valley. Unity Christian, Grundy Center, tied for third in that field as well. The MMCRU boys golf team, they shot a 337, not too bad for an 18-hole total, 49 over par, but at the state meet, that's a pretty tough competition. The Royals enter today 11th overall. They are within striking distance of a number of teams, so playing a better round today should hopefully improve their standing and up themselves on the team leaderboard. The individual leader in the clubhouse entering today is Trey Swanson of Rock Valley. He was two strokes under par after the 18 holes yesterday. MMCRU's top golfer was Camden Bork. He was tied for 27th. He shot an 81, nine strokes over par yesterday. Mason Hill tied for 42nd after the first day, shooting an 83. Brandon Dreckman tied for 60th with an 86 after yesterday. And Caben Olson of MMCRU tied for 62nd with an 87 after 18 holes. Brady Dunkel of Hinton, he had a rough go of things, shot a 95, 23 strokes over par, and he enters the second day of the Boys State Golf Tournament in 83rd place. Details from the Class 2A state meet, along with some breakdowns of Class 1A and 3A golf meets yesterday, with 18 of the 36 holes complete entering today. You can find all that information on our website at KLEM1410.com. Well, of course, yesterday was a busy softball and baseball day. If anybody had not gotten their first games in last week prior to Memorial Day, there's a good shot they played their first games at some point yesterday. So let's get you the rundown on the KLEM Sports Scores and Results page. We'll start in softball, and the Missouri for Activities Conference for the Lamarck Community Girls had a tough go of things in Sioux City against West High. The Bulldogs lost the first game by a score of 10-9. Nothing in four innings, but were able to get the bats going and get some offense. Unfortunately, still pulled the short stick as the Dogs lost 12-4 to West in five innings. Mia Petch had an RBI, going 1-for-2 in the contest. Maddie Washburn was 1-for-3 with an RBI, and Kinley Schmidt produced the most runs for the Bulldogs in that contest, 2-for-3 with a double and two RBIs in the game 2 loss to West. Not too many competitive ball games in MRAC softball yesterday. Sioux City East pulled off

A pair of four-inning victories over Council Bluffs Thomas Jefferson, 12-2 and 15-0. Sergeant Bluff Luton swept Council Bluffs Abe Lincoln yesterday as well, 10-1 in six innings and 15-1 in four innings. Over to the War Eagle Conference in softball, the Hinton softball team opened their season with a bang, an 11-0 win on the road in five innings over Galen Catholic. The Jays just could not get any offense going. Ayla Schmidt did have a couple of hits for the Jays in the losing effort. The Akron Westfield softball team opened their season in a big way as well, just as big a way as Hinton, if not even bigger. An 18-0 victory for the Westerners in Akron over Sibley Ocheden. That game ended in four innings due to the run rule. Brooklyn Hughes drove in four runs as part of a 2-for-3 night. Peyton Vanderhelm drove in three runs, going 1-for-2 with a double. Michaela McCulley was 1-for-3 at the plate with two RBIs and then tossed two innings in the circle, allowing a hit, no runs, and striking out two batters. Avery Gaswin did her best Michaela McCulley impersonation. Two innings of one hit, no runs softball, although she struck out six generals in her outing. Also in War Eagle Conference softball, the MMCRU softball team opened their season yesterday and did so with a narrow victory, squeaking by a good George Little Rock squad, a score of 3-2 in favor of the Royals. South O'Brien was a run rule winner over Harris Lake Park, 18-1 in four innings, and Trinity Christian dominated Hartley Melvin Sanborn in a seven-inning affair, 14-2. In the Western Valley Conference in softball, Kingsley Pearson also joined the likes of 1-0 softball teams in the area, defeating Ridgeview last night to open the season by a score of 6-2. Offensive production all up and down the order. Five Panthers at least had an RBI in the contest. Julia Howe went 2-for-4 with an RBI. Lily Harvey was 1-for-4 with an RBI. Timber Forge 2-for-4 with an RBI. And Cadence Hill was 1-for-3, a double and an RBI. Caitlin Seglem also drove in a run and tossed seven innings of six-hit, two-run softball in the circle, striking out six batters in the win. The rest of the Western Valley Conference softball scoreboard saw OABCIG beat Woodbury Central 8-7, and Lawton Bronson beat Westwood by a similar 8-7 final score, although that game took 10 innings to determine a winner. Now on to the baseball diamond, where in the Missouri River Activities Conference, the Lamarche Community Baseball team picked up their first couple of wins, some very monumental wins for a number of different reasons. First of all, the first game, the Bulldogs won 10-0. That did go seven innings. It was 9-0 for most of the middle innings there. The Bulldogs tacked on that 10th run in the top of the seventh inning. A monumental win, of course, first of all, for the brand new head coach of the Bulldogs, Kendall Kander, as he won his first game as the head coach of Lamarche Community Baseball. And he did so with his starting pitcher and ace, Brett McGinnis, throwing a no-hitter. Seven innings, no hits, no runs. He walked one batter in the second inning and struck out 16 helpless Wolverines. How about that for your first win as the head coach of the Bulldogs? Kendall Kander gets a no-hitter from his pitcher, Brett McGinnis. If that wasn't good enough, McGinnis did drive in a run at the plate as well. He went 2-for-3. He actually drove in that run in the first inning. That run, that one run the Bulldogs scored in the first inning would have been plenty for McGinnis, but they tacked on nine more runs, thanks in large part to some help from Cooper Pick, who had two RBIs, and Jordan Copperood out of the bottom of the order went 2-for-4 with a double and two RBIs. That was just game one. Game two, the Bulldogs also picked up a victory, sweeping the Wolverines 12-3 in game two. Ben Regenitter, he allowed three runs in six innings, struck out nine batters, still a pretty good outing on the mound, if you ask me. Tough to compare it, though, to Brett McGinnis's outing in game one. Drake Peters went 2-for-2 with an RBI. Jordan Copperood 2-for-5 with an RBI. And Brett McGinnis continued his great day at the plate, 3-for-5 with an RBI and a triple. The Bulldogs took advantage of a lot of wild pitches in game two to score some runs as well, as the Bulldogs sweep their first MRAC doubleheader series of the season. Elsewhere in MRAC baseball, top-ranked Sioux City East demolished Council Bluffs Thomas Jefferson 15-3 in five innings. But the upset of the night, the Yellow Jackets came back in the seventh
seventh inning and knocked off the Black Raiders 16-15 in Game 2. It's the first win for TJ over East in baseball since 2018. Council Bluffs Abe Lincoln picked up a sweep over Sergeant Bluff Luton last night in MRAC baseball, 11-10 and 6-2. In the Warrigal Conference in baseball,

0: Oh, we talked about the first win for Kendall Kander at Lamar's Community. It was also the first win for Galen Catholic head coach TJ Britton as the Jays defeated the Blackhawks 7-6 last night at the Riverview Complex. The Jays scored three runs in the bottom of the seventh inning to walk the ball game off. Dane Lehman was a consistent bat for the Bulldogs. He went 1-for-2 with an RBI. Braden Horkey was 1-for-4 with an RBI. Also got the start on the mound, pitched three innings of one hit, no run baseball, striking out four. Mason Pitts had a hit in his only at-bat with an RBI. He also pitched an inning of one-hit, no-run baseball with a strikeout and got the win on the mound. And Easton Spangler went 1-for-3 with an RBI and a stolen base. Jays get their first win of the season and the first win for new head coach TJ Britton, knocking off a good Hinton squad that by some metrics is ranked in the top five in Class 2A. The MMCRU baseball team opened their season with a dominant shutout victory over George Little Rock, 13-0 in six innings behind a good pitching performance. Eli Schlanger, he pitched five innings, striking out 12 Mustangs. Ryan Dreckman came in to pitch the sixth, and he struck out two Mustangs on his way to shutting down the ballgame there. The Akron-Westfield baseball team got their first win of the season as well last night, 16-1 over Sibley Ocheden in four innings. That game was close. It was a 2-1 ballgame through three innings, and all of a sudden, man, the floodgates opened there at Sargent Field. The Westerners scored 14 runs in the bottom of the fourth inning to ultimately trigger the run rule. William Hartman, he went 3-for-3 with a double and three RBIs. He continues to be a force at the plate. He also pitched four innings, allowed two hits, a run, and struck out 10 batters. Caleb Johnson drove in a run as well, but the Westerners took advantage of nine bases on balls and four hit by pitches. Elsewhere in the War Eagle Conference of Baseball, Rems and St. Mary's fell to West Sioux by a score of 12-10. Jay's Bunkers drove in a run. He went 2-for-4 with a double. Dalton Klein and Blade Nelson each had an RBI as well. How about the Hawks? Even though they take a two-run loss, they were down nine runs going into the bottom of the seventh inning, scored seven runs to make it close, actually had the tying run at second base as well. Then we go to the Western Valley Conference of Baseball, where Kingsley Pearson this time comes out on the right side of a nine-inning contest. The Panthers defeated Lawton Bronson in nine innings last night by a score of 9-6. Tyler Cook drove in two runs in the victory. Wyatt Clayton drove in a run, pitching four innings of one hit, one run baseball. He struck out seven. Landon Howe, John Leakley, Jackson Newman all drive in runs, and Jack Seglum goes five innings, allowing four hits, five unearned runs, and he struck out seven batters. The rest of the Western Valley Conference baseball scoreboard: MVAOCOU shut out Westwood 16-0 in four innings, and second-ranked Coon Rapids Bayard beat Ridgeview 14-4 in five innings. All of those scores, you can find those at KLEM1410.com. Well, let's go now to the sports schedule for today, where, of course, the Boys State Golf Tournament continues with day number two in the second round of competition in Waterloo. Of course, that's where the MMCRU boys are at, and Brady Dunkel of Hinton. Boys soccer, it is sub-state semifinal day across the state of Iowa. And in Class 3A Sub-State 1, Lamar's Community's postseason matchup sends them up to Spencer for another date with the Spencer Tigers. Of course, they upset the Tigers to get to their first ever sub-state final a couple of years ago. See if the Bulldogs have another upset in them. The other semifinal in that bracket, Storm Lake, is at Dennis and Schleswig. Now to the softball schedule in War Eagle Conference action. Akron Westfield's at Galen Catholic tonight. Rems and St. Mary's is at Hinton. George Little Rock at Hartley, Melvin, Sanborn. South O'Brien's at Trinity Christian. And Sibley Ocheden is at West Sioux. On to the baseball score schedule today in the War Eagle Conference, the games that matter anyway around the listening area. It's Akron Westfield at Galen Catholic, and you can listen to that entire game right here on KLEM Radio. Rems and St. Mary's is at Hinton tonight. Harris Lake Park is at MMCRU for a baseball matchup. Sibley Ocheden is at West Sioux. George Little Rock is at Hartley, Melvin, Sanborn. And South O'Brien is at Trinity Christian. 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Our coverage will be, again, around 7:15 or so. Galen Catholic and Akron Westfield Baseball. That's opening our broadcast schedule this summer. Can catch it only right here on KLEM Radio. 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I'm Sports Director Daniel Versteg.
1: This is Sports on Radio Iowa. I'm Todd Kim. Iowa basketball coach Ben McCollum says player retention has been

0: key as the Hawkeyes build for next season. 10 players return from a team that finished 24-13 and made a run to the Elite Eight in the NCAA tournament. Among the four newcomers are two freshmen, 6'7 Jaden Kuhn from Storm Lake and 6'9 Ethan Harris, who hails from the state of Washington. How much the freshmen help next season is still to be determined.
1: I try not to have too many preconceived notions as to how quickly they can adapt, just because then it doesn't keep a level playing field. But, you know, obviously Jaden's freakishly athletic, elite personality, elite energy, just a great person, and the same goes for Ethan. You know, just a little bit different skill set, but both of them from a personality and fit perspective is probably about as good as you get.
0: The Hawkeyes also added St. Mary's center Andrew McKeever and Illinois State guard Tyreek Coleman via the transfer portal. Summer workouts begin next month. The Hawkeye women have announced a two-game series against national power UConn. The teams will meet at UConn next season. The Huskies will return the trip to Iowa City the following year. To football, former Iowa star Geno Stone believes he can help a Buffalo team that has its sights set on a deep postseason run. After spending 2 years playing safety with the Cincinnati Bengals, Stone signed a free agent contract with the Bills.
2: They're going to get a guy that's going to compete every day. You know, a guy that's going to be in the right spots at the right time, and, you know, a leader. You know, now I'm 7 years in the league. And I feel like I've been around a lot to know what it takes to be a pro in this league and what it takes to win. Past few years it hasn't really got many of them wins and be able to get to playoffs, but I know what it kind of takes to get to the next step. And my goal is to get back to the AFC Championship, win that, and get to the Super Bowl.
0: Midwest League, Cedar Rapids scored 4 in the ninth to edge the Quad Cities 9-8. 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
1: Look at weather this afternoon, brought to you by Emily's Home Furnishings, turning work days into cozy nights. Sunny skies today, look for high 90 this afternoon. Clouds roll in tonight, low 60, 30% chance of rain this evening. Probably sunny for Thursday, topping out of 90, low near 60 Thursday night. Partly sunny Friday, high about 85, low near 60 for Friday night. Now for the weekend, Saturday, partly sunny with a high of 85. Another round of rain possible Saturday evening with a low near 60. Sunday, cloudy with a high of 83. And Monday, sunny and 85. That's your weather on KLEM.

0: Congratulations to our KLBM Citizen of the Day for today, May 27th, Tracy Myler. Tracy is a teacher associate at Lamar's Community High School and is retiring from Lamar's Community School District. She may pick up a pizza from Pete's Pizza House in Lamar's, a long stem rose from Lamar's Hy-Vee Floral Department, and a car wash from 12th Street Touchless or Highway 75 Touchless Auto Wash and Pet Wash. 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
1: Here's headlines this afternoon. State officials say Iowa elections are more secure due to many layers of security. Secretary of State Paul Pate held a news conference yesterday at the Iowa National Guard's Emergency Operations Center, along with Brigadier General Mark Koppelman, says that's where the team of experts will gather on primary day to monitor what's going on through the state. Well, the option to cast an in-person absentee ballot for either the Republican or Democratic Party primary elections will be available Saturday, May 30th from 7 a.m. to 3 p.m. in the Plymouth County Auditor's Office.
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0: News. I'm Therese Crowley. Chairman of the board, President Trump holds his White House cabinet meeting at a critical phase for the Iran peace deal.
1: Iran is very much intent. They want very much to make a deal. So far, they haven't gotten there. We're not satisfied with it, but we will be. We will be either that or we'll have to just finish the job.
0: Meanwhile, the president says the average 401k is up.

0: $30,000 since he took office. Game on in Texas. After President Trump's pick, state AG Ken Paxton beat the sitting Senator John Cornyn to take on progressive James Tallarico for Senate.
1: The most corrupt politician in America just became the Republican nominee for the United States Senate.
0: Paxton on Tallarico.
2: James Tallarico is a threat to everything we hold dear in this state and in this country.
0: Texas hasn't elected a Democrat senator for 40 years. The race could top $400 million by the time it's all over. 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
12: Weather now brought to you by Lamar's Agri Center for everything that grows. Forecast for the rest of the day, sunny skies, look for high of 90. Clouds roll in tonight with a 30% chance of rain, though 60. Partly sunny for Thursday, topping out at 90. Friday, partly sunny and high of 85. For the weekend, Saturday, partly sunny at 85. Chance of rain Saturday night. Cloudy Sunday with a high about 82. That's a look at the weather here on KLEM.

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1: Here's a look at the headlines this afternoon. Governor Kim Reynolds approved a new state tax on vaping products, including nicotine pouches, and each year, $3 million of that new tax revenue will go towards pediatric cancer research at the University of Iowa.

0: Iowa Lottery CEO is leaving to take over as the president and CEO of the West Des Moines marketing and communications firm, Strategic America. Matt Strawn became the third person to lead the lottery when he took over back in 2019 and says he's ready for a new challenge.
1: You've started to notice.

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1: Not satisfied yet on Lisa Brady, Fox News. President Trump says he'll only sign a

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Skies will be mostly sunny for the remainder of the day today. High of 90. Low tonight 60 with a 30% chance of rain showers. For tomorrow Thursday, partly sunny day with a high near 90. Cloudy Thursday night, low near 60. Friday, partly sunny, high of 85, low near 60 for Friday night. For the weekend, Saturday, partly sunny, high of 85, with a 40% chance of showers Saturday evening. Possible thunderstorms, too. That'll lead into Sunday. Chance of showers and thunderstorms throughout the day, Sunday, high about 83. That's your weather on KLBN.

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1: Hey kids, Mrs. Reese from Treasure Isle. In Matthew 5, verse 9, Jesus taught the people that those who work to bring peace are happy. God will call them his sons. Kids, those who work to bring peace are called peacemakers. Peacemakers take turns. They share. They show kindness. That brings peace wherever they go. Hey, do you bring peace wherever you go, or do you bring turmoil? Turmoil is wanting your own way. Turmoil is arguing. God loves peace. It's a powerful force and what's created by God. His peace is on and in us when we know that our sins are forgiven. His peace is on and in us when we know all is well with our soul. Yes, you can know that. Guess what? Your soul is your mind, your will, and your emotions. God's peace keeps your mind and spirit in Christ Jesus. Hey, don't even try to figure it out. Just receive it. God gives it to all who seek him. He's so good. So trust in the Lord and do good.
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0: Because I gotta have faith. I gotta have faith. 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I gotta have faith.
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2: Look at headlines this afternoon. Three-term Iowa Congressman Randy Feenstra says he's confident he'll win a majority of votes next Tuesday and secure the Republican Party's nomination for governor. Feenstra is one of five Republicans running for governor. And to win the primary, a candidate must win at least 35% of the vote. Several hundred firefighters, law enforcement officers, EMS crews, and other first responders from all across the nation will be gathering in Iowa City for a conference designed to decrease their levels of stress and burnout in their job.
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2: Here's weather. 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Give your people Culligan Water. Guys, will be cloudy tonight. 30% chance of rain showers this evening. Low near 60. For tomorrow, Thursday, partly sunny day. Topping out at 90. Partly sunny for Friday and 85. Coming up for the weekend, Saturday, partly sunny at 85. Chance of rain showers Saturday night. Into Sunday, 50-50 chance of rain showers and thunderstorms Sunday and Sunday evening with the high about 83. That is a look at the weather this hour at KLBM.

0: Look at headlines this afternoon. Williams County PC announcing they released an audit report on Plymouth County for the fiscal year ending in June 30th of 2025. That report states that the county collected just over $56.1 million in property taxes during 24-25 fiscal year, including $1.6 million in tax credits from the state.
1: How many years in a row

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0: Congratulations to our KLBM Citizen of the Day for today, May 27th, Tracy Myler. 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

Look at the weather. It's being brought to you by The Market, a collection of small shops just north of the ice cream parlor downtown LaBarre's. Skies will become cloudy tonight with a 30% chance of rain showers this evening. Look for a low near 60 tonight. On the cloudy for tomorrow, Thursday, look for a high of 90. Mostly cloudy Thursday night with a low of 60. Friday, partly sunny with a high of 85. Now for the weekend, Saturday, partly sunny during the day, high of 85. Clouds roll in Saturday night with a 50-50 chance of rain and a low of 60. Rain likely throughout the day on Sunday with a high about 83. And then for Monday, chance of showers and thunderstorms, mainly in the morning hours, mostly sunny by afternoon and a high of 83 Monday. That is weather here on KLBM.

0: This is Agribusiness Matters on the Iowa Agribusiness Radio Network. I'm Mark Magnuson. United States Senator Chuck Grassley says there are several avenues for year-round E15 to pass in the Senate. We will hear more from Senator Grassley next.
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1: United States Senator Chuck Grassley says the freestanding House-passed E-15 bill needs to be attached to another piece of legislation to make its way through the Senate.
2: It'll never be up as a separate bill because separate bills take too long. So all we have to do is work very hard to get it done, and it has to be done as part of another major bill.
1: Senator Grassley offers several paths forward for year-round E-15.
2: E-15 could be in the Farm Bill, the Defense Authorization Bill, the any appropriation bill, and then usually at the end of the year we have some must-pass legislation.
1: Separately, Grassley says he disagrees with Ag Chair John Bozeman's decision to pull reforms to California's Prop 12 animal confinement standards from the Senate version of the Farm Bill.
2: It's got to be in the Farm Bill or it won't get done. And it's pretty simple. And to try to convince Bozeman to change his mind or try to amend it in committee or on the floor.
1: Grassley says he thinks Bozeman is hopeful of passing a bipartisan farm bill, and Democrats object to restraining Prop 12. For more on this story and all of our daily news stories, you can visit our website at iowaagnet.com. 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Every county fair has that special person or family. They are there before the gates open and long after the lights go out, helping families with projects and pitching in wherever they're needed, never asking for recognition. 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Six winners will be recognized locally and at the Iowa State Fair with a plaque, cash prize, VIP passes, and food coupons. Don't delay. Nominations are due June 1st. 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
1: Here's a look at the headlines this afternoon. Iowa Governor Kim Reynolds approved a new state tax on vaping products, including nicotine pouches. And each year, $3 million of that new tax revenue will go towards pediatric cancer research at the University of Iowa. Three-term Iowa Congressman Randy Feenstra says he's confident he'll win a majority of the votes next Tuesday and secure the Republican Party's nomination for governor. Feenstra is one of five Republicans running for governor, and to win the primary, a candidate must win at least 35% of the vote.
2: Home is more than a place, it's a feeling. 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
3: 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Skies will be cloudy tonight. 30% chance of rain, low of 60. Tomorrow, Thursday, partly sunny day with a high near 90. Friday, partly sunny, high about 85. For the weekend, Saturday, partly sunny and 85. Chance of rain again Saturday night with a low of 60. Chance of thunderstorms and rain on Sunday, high of 83. That's weather here on KLEM.

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1: Here's a look at headlines. Lamar's police department announced they answered 603 calls of service during the month of April. Slight increase from March. Officers responding to 41 incidents and made 31 arrests. And 294 traffic citations and warnings were issued to drivers. There were also five total accidents reported.

0: reported, with two resulting in injury and three resulting in property damage. Option to cast an in-person absentee ballot for either the Republican or Democratic Party primary elections will be available Saturday, May 30th, 7 a.m. to 3 p.m. in the Plymouth County Auditor's Office on the second floor of the courthouse.
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0: 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Crowded House, happy birthday to lead singer Neil Finn. He's celebrating a birthday today. He turned 68.
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3: 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Here's school news for Remsen St. Mary's and for MMCRU. Remsen St. Mary's School News Activity Club looking for hamburger donations. Reach out to Melissa Gallus at 712-261-1159 with a donation. Remsen St. Mary's Activity Club selling 44-inch or 62-inch umbrellas. If you'd like one, contact the office by June 13th. Tuesday, June 2nd at 9:30 a.m., it's Remsen St. Mary's Junior High Baseball with Wes Sue that will be at Haywarden Events Complex. Wednesday, June 3rd, 9:30 a.m., Junior High Baseball with Hartley Melvin Sanborn. That'll be at Neglian Field. It's a home game for Remsen St. Mary's. That's school news for Remsen St. Mary's. MMCRU School News, Monday, June 1st, 5:30 p.m. It's JV Varsity Baseball and Softball with Hartley Melvin Sanborn in Hartley. Due to shortage of players by their opponent, the JV baseball game will only be three innings. Tuesday, June 2nd, 5 p.m., it's MMCRU JV Varsity Baseball and Softball. They'll play in Cherokee. Wednesday, June 3rd, 5:30 p.m., JV Varsity Baseball with Trinity Christian. That's in Marcus. Due to a shortage of players by their opponent, the JV game is only three innings. 5:30 p.m. on June 3rd, JV Varsity Softball with Trinity Christian. That'll be played at Cleghorn. That's school news for MMCRU and for Remsen St. Mary's.
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0: 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Here's one announcement to pass along. The city of Lamar's will have a monthly test of tornado sirens coming up Monday, June 1st, starting at 1 o'clock. Siren testing will take place on the first Monday of each month through November. You can find that announcement and other announcements on our website at KLEM1410.com.
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Music from TLC. Well, born on this day, May 27th, Lisa Lopes from the group. She was born in 1971. She had died back in 2002 in an accident. She would have been 53 today. We will have a news update for you coming up here at the top of the hour at 5 o'clock here on KLBM. 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
2: I'm Sean Power reporting. Williams & Company PC has announced they've released an audit report on Plymouth County for the fiscal year ending June 30th of 2025. The report states that the county collected just under $56.1 million in property taxes during fiscal year 2024-25, including $1.6 million in tax credits from the state. The county retained their tax portion of $12.8 million of the $56.1 million collected to finance county operations. The balance of the property tax and tax credits collected were forwarded to the townships, school districts, cities, and other taxing bodies in the county. Revenues for county operations totaled $27.7 million during fiscal year 2024-25, a 5.56% decrease from the prior year, but greater than expenditures for county operations totaling just under $25.5 million, itself an 11.48% decrease from the prior year. Ending June 30th of 2025, Plymouth County governmental funds reported a combined ending fund balance of $21.5 million, which is 85% of the total governmental fund expenditures, and an increase of $2.1 million from the previous fiscal year. The county's total net position during fiscal year 2024-25 increased by $6.8 million from fiscal year 2023-24. A copy of the full audit report and its findings is available for review on the Iowa State Auditor's website at auditor.iowa.gov. The Lamar's Police Department announced they've answered 603 calls for service during the month of April, a slight increase from March. Officers responded to 41 incidents and made 31 arrests in April, and 294 traffic citations and warnings were issued to drivers. 5 total accidents were reported, with 2 resulting in injury and 3 resulting in property damage. 3 non-suspicious deaths were reported, and 1 person was charged with attempted murder during April. These figures represent minor increases and decreases from previous months. 37 arrests and 47 incidents were reported during March, while 23 arrests and 49 incidents were reported in February. The option to cast an in-person absentee ballot for either the Republican or Democratic Party primary elections will be available on Saturday, May 30th from 7 a.m. to 3 p.m. in the Plymouth County Auditor's Office on the second floor of the courthouse. Voters should use the north lower entrance into the courthouse on Saturday. Voters who have already received an absentee ballot by mail may also return their voted absentee ballot to the auditor's office during these hours if they prefer to deliver their ballot in person and do not want to mail it back to the auditor. Any questions regarding the services being offered on Saturday, May 30th may be directed to the Plymouth County Auditor's Office at 712-546-6100. State officials say Iowa's elections are more secure than ever due to many layers of security. Secretary of State Paul Pate is the state's commissioner of elections.
3: I want Iowans to hear this clearly. When you cast your vote in June for the primary, your vote will be counted fairly, accurately, and securely.
2: Pate held a news conference Tuesday morning in the Iowa National Guard's Emergency Operations Center. Brigadier General Mark Kappelman says it's where a team of experts will gather on primary day to monitor what's going on throughout the state.
4: This joint team of Army and Air National Guard professionals will work side by side with state IT personnel to monitor and defend critical election networks. Our guardsmen have supported multiple election cycles and regularly train in national exercises to stay ahead of emerging digital threats.
2: Iowa Department of Homeland Security and Emergency Management John Benson says his staff will be there too.
5: If we're bored, we're having a great day at the election. There's nothing going on. I'm completely happy to have my people here all day and have nothing for them to do that's related to the election. But if something does happen, we can have those conversations with our partners right here and figure out what we need to do to address any situations that do arise.
2: Primary day will take place next Tuesday, June 2nd. And that's a look at your local news. I'm Sean Power.
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0: On the obituary report, Irene Probst, 92 of Lamar's, passed away on Saturday, May 23rd at the Good Samaritan Society. The Mass of Christian burial will take place on Tuesday, June 2nd at 10:30 a.m. at All Saints Parish, St. Joseph Catholic Church in Lamar's. Burial will follow at Calvary Cemetery. Visitation with family present will begin at 5 p.m. with the prayer service followed by the rosary on Monday, June 1st at Rex Winkle Funeral Home in Lamar's. There will be a 1 hour of visitation prior to Mass on Tuesday at the church. Expressions of sympathy may be expressed to the family through the Rex Winkle website. In lieu of flowers, memorials are preferred to St. Croix Hospice or Then Feed Just One. That services for Irene Probst, 92 of Lamar's. You can find obituary information on our website at KLEM1410.com.
1: Radio Iowa, I'm Dar Danielson. Simpson College in Indianola is making a series of budget cuts that includes ending some sports and eliminating staff positions. Radio Iowa's O.K. Henderson reports.
2: An email from the president of Simpson College says the $7 million worth of reductions are necessary to address a structural deficit, and there's more work to be done to balance the budget. Simpson's men's and women's swimming and diving program and its shooting sports team have been eliminated. The shooting sports team from Simpson recently won 2 national championships. An assistant coach for Simpson's speech and debate team was laid off. Other staff layoffs have not been disclosed. There will be changes in Simpson's study abroad and intramural sports programs as well. Radio Iowa, I'm O.K. Henderson.
1: More people now facing charges in that April fight and shooting at the Iowa City Ped Mall. Police charged 17-year-old Kamari Dozier with 5 counts of attempted murder for allegedly supplying the gun that 17-year-old Demarion Jones used to fire into the crowd after a large fight. Also facing 5 counts of attempted murder. 18-year-old Isaiah Bates is charged with obstruction for allegedly helping Jones get out of town after the shooting. All 3 are from Cedar Rapids. 13 other people in their teens and 20s and 2 minors were charged with rioting. A farmer from Wilton who's vice president of the American Soybean Association says the biodiesel industry is starting to rebound. Dave Walton says a lot of the plants are in small communities and provide good jobs. He says production has jumped significantly in Iowa and other states after federal officials announced in March the latest renewable fuel standard obligations require a record amount of biodiesel.
3: In April, we used 1.45 billion pounds of soybean oil in biodiesel production. I can remember a time when we used about 1 billion pounds of oil in a year. And our previous high was 1.2 billion pounds in a month.
1: Iowa's the nation's leader in biodiesel production with 8 plants currently operating. 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There's more straight ahead.
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1: Iowa Senator Joni Ernst says they're getting a lot of resistance in the Senate from oil refineries in the effort to make the sale of E15 gas legal year-round. The Republican from Red Oak says the bill is needed to help farmers.
7: We must see E15 done this year. Our farmers really need this. We want to make sure that consumers are seeing lower prices at the pump, and we can do that with ethanol.
1: Nationwide sales of E15 have been allowed with summer waivers. Volunteers are needed to help monitor the water quality in Northwest Iowa's Great Lakes region. Iowa Lakeside Lab analyst Megan Vigdahl says they've been monitoring the water every summer for more than 25 years.
8: Volunteers go out and collect water samples, and they bring them back to Lakeside, and they get analyzed for different nutrients and parameters in the water.
1: Vigdahl says 10 different lakes in Dickinson County are included in the program, and the test results are vital in keeping a close tab on the quality of the water in those waterways. That's news on Radio Iowa. I'm Dar Danielson.

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1: Let's take a look now at the weather forecast. Skies will become cloudy tonight. We'll see a low near 60. Probably sunny for tomorrow, Thursday, topping out at 90. Clouds roll in Thursday evening with a low of 60. Friday, partly sunny with a high of 85. Now for the weekend, partly sunny for Saturday to start the day with a high of 85. Chance of showers and thunderstorms rolls in Saturday evening with a low near 60. 50-50 chance of showers and thunderstorms throughout the day on Sunday with a high about 83, and slight chance of rain on Monday and high of 83. That is weather and news. We'll have sports coming away next here on KLBN.
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two-way, where after the first round yesterday, we have some results to tell you about for MMCRU golfers and for Hinton's golfer in the field in Brady Dunkel. Again, the tournament will continue today, so these results from yesterday, not official. The leader in the clubhouse entering today was Columbus Catholic of Waterloo. The Sailors shot a 305, 17 over par, a couple of strokes better than Rock Valley. Unity Christian, Grundy Center, tied for third in that field as well. The MMCRU boys golf team, they shot a 337, not too bad for an 18-hole total, 49 over par, but at the state meet, that's a pretty tough competition. The Royals enter today 11th overall. They are within striking distance of a number of teams, so playing a better round today should hopefully improve their standing and up themselves on the team leaderboard. The individual leader in the clubhouse entering today is Trey Swanson of Rock Valley. He was two strokes under par after the 18 holes yesterday. MMCRU's top golfer was Camden Bourque. He was tied for 27th. He shot an 81, nine strokes over par yesterday. Mason Hill tied for 42nd after the first day, shooting an 83. Brandon Dreckman tied for 60th with an 86 after yesterday. And Caben Olson of MMCRU tied for 62nd with an 87 after 18 holes. Brady Dunkel of Hinton, he had a rough go of things, shot a 95, 23 strokes over par, and he enters the second day of the Boys State Golf Tournament in 83rd place. Details from the Class 2A state meet, along with some breakdowns of Class 1A and 3A golf meets yesterday, with 18 of the 36 holes complete entering today. You can find all that information on our website at KLEM1410.com. Well, of course, yesterday was a busy softball and baseball day. If anybody had not gotten their first games in last week prior to Memorial Day, there's a good shot they played their first games at some point yesterday. So let's get you the rundown on the KLEM Sports Scores and Results page. We'll start in softball and the Missouri for Activities Conference, where the Lamarsh Community Girls had a tough go of things in Sioux City against West High. The Bulldogs lost the first game by a score of 10-0 in four innings, but were able to get the bats going and get some offense. Unfortunately, still pulled the short stick as the Dogs lost 12-4 to West in five innings. Mia Petch had an RBI, going 1-for-2 in the contest. Maddie Washburn was 1-for-3 with an RBI, and Kinley Schmidt produced the most runs for the Bulldogs in that contest, 2-for-3 with a double and two RBIs in the game 2 loss to West. Not too many competitive ball games in MRAC softball yesterday. Sioux City East pulled off a pair of four-inning victories over Council Bluffs Thomas Jefferson, 12-2 and 15-0. Sergeant Bluff Luton swept Council Bluffs Abe Lincoln yesterday as well, 10-1 in six innings and 15-1 in four innings. Over to the War Eagle Conference in softball, the Hinton softball team opened their season with a bang, an 11-0 win on the road in five innings over Galen Catholic. The Jays just could not get any offense going. Ayla Schmidt did have a couple of hits for the Jays in the losing effort. The Akron Westfield softball team opened their season in a big way as well, just as big a way as Hinton, if not even bigger. An 18-0 victory for the Westerners in Akron over Sibley Ocheden. That game ended in four innings due to the run rule. Brooklyn Hughes drove in four runs as part of a 2-for-3 night. Peyton Vanderhelm drove in three runs, going 1-for-2 with a double. Michaela McCulley was 1-for-3 at the plate with two RBIs and then tossed two innings in the circle, allowing a hit, no runs, and striking out two batters. Avery Gaswin did her best Michaela McCulley impersonation, two innings of one hit, no run softball, although she struck out six generals in her outing. Also in War Eagle Conference softball, the MMCRU softball team opened their season yesterday and did so with a narrow victory, squeaking by a good George Little Rock squad, a score of 3-2 in favor of the Royals. South O'Brien was a run rule winner over Harris Lake Park, 18-1 in four innings, and Trinity Christian dominated Hartley Melvin Sanborn in a seven-inning affair, 14-2. In the Western Valley Conference in softball, Kingsley Pearson also joined the likes of 1-0 softball teams in the area, defeating Ridgeview last night to open the season by a score of 6-2. Offensive production all up and down the order. Five
Panthers at least had an RBI in the contest. Julia Howe went 2-for-4 with an RBI. Lily Harvey was 1-for-4 with an RBI. Timber Forts 2-for-4.

with an RBI, and Cadence Hill was 1-for-3, a double and an RBI. Caitlin Seglem also drove in a run and tossed 7 innings of 6-hit, 2-run softball in the circle, striking out 6 batters in the win. The rest of the Western Valley Conference softball scoreboard saw OABCIG beat Woodbury Central 8-7, and Lawton Bronson beat Westwood by a similar 8-7 final score, although that game took 10 innings to determine a winner. Now on to the baseball diamond, where in the Missouri River Activities Conference, the Lamar's community baseball team picked up their first couple of wins, some very monumental wins for a number of different reasons. First of all, the first game, the Bulldogs won 10-0. That did go 7 innings. It was 9-0 for most of the middle innings there. The Bulldogs tacked on that 10th run in the top of the 7th inning. A monumental win, of course, first of all, for the brand new head coach of the Bulldogs, Kendall Kander, as he won his first game as the head coach of Lamar's Community Baseball. And he did so with his starting pitcher and ace, Brett McGinnis, throwing a no-hitter. 7 innings, no hits, no runs. He walked 1 batter in the 2nd inning and struck out 16 helpless Wolverines. How about that for your first win as the head coach of the Bulldogs? Kendall Kander gets a no-hitter from his pitcher, Brett McGinnis. If that wasn't good enough, McGinnis did drive in a run at the plate as well. He went 2-for-3. He actually drove in that run in the 1st inning. That run, that one run the Bulldogs scored in the 1st inning would have been plenty for McGinnis, but they tacked on 9 more runs, thanks in large part to some help from Cooper Pick, who had 2 RBIs, and Jordan Copperood out of the bottom of the order went 2-for-4 with a double and 2 RBIs. That was just game one. Game two, the Bulldogs also picked up a victory, sweeping the Wolverines 12-3 in game two. Ben Regenitter, he allowed 3 runs in 6 innings, struck out 9 batters, still a pretty good outing on the mound, if you ask me. Tough to compare it, though, to Brett McGinnis's outing in game one. Drake Peters went 2-for-2 with an RBI. Jordan Copperood 2-for-5 with an RBI. And Brett McGinnis continued his great day at the plate, 3-for-5 with an RBI and a triple. The Bulldogs took advantage of a lot of wild pitches in game two to score some runs as well, as the Bulldogs sweep their first MRAC doubleheader series of the season. Elsewhere in MRAC baseball, top-ranked Sioux City East demolished Council Bluffs Thomas Jefferson 15-3 in 5 innings. But the upset of the night, the Yellow Jackets came back in the 7th inning and knocked off the Black Raiders 16-15 in game two. It's the first win for TJ over East in baseball since 2018. Council Bluffs Abe Lincoln picked up a sweep over Sergeant Bluff Luton last night in MRAC baseball, 11-10 and 6-2. In the Warrigal Conference in baseball, we talked about the first win for Kendall Kander at Lamar's Community. It was also the first win for Galen Catholic head coach TJ Britton, as the Jays defeated the Blackhawks 7-6 last night at the Riverview Complex. The Jays scored 3 runs in the bottom of the 7th inning to walk the ball game off. Dane Lehman was a consistent bat for the Bulldogs. He went 1-for-2 with an RBI. Braden Horkey was 1-for-4 with an RBI. Also got the start on the mound, pitched 3 innings of 1-hit, no run baseball, striking out 4. Mason Pitts had a hit in his only at-bat with an RBI. He also pitched an inning of 1-hit, no-run baseball with a strikeout and got the win on the mound. And Easton Spangler went 1-for-3 with an RBI and a stolen base. Jays get their first win of the season and the first win for new head coach TJ Britton, knocking off a good Hinton squad that by some metrics is ranked in the top 5 in Class 2A. The MMCRU baseball team opened their season with a dominant shutout victory over George Little Rock, 13-0 in 6 innings, behind a good pitching performance. Eli Schlanger, he pitched 5 innings, striking out 12 Mustangs. Ryan Dreckman came in to pitch the 6th, and he struck out 2 Mustangs on his way to shutting down the ballgame there. The Akron Westfield baseball team got their first win of the season as well last night, 16-1 over Sibley Ocheden in 4 innings. That game was close. It was a 2-1 ballgame through 3 innings, and all of a sudden, man, the floodgates opened there at Sargent Field. The Westerners scored 14 runs in the bottom of the 4th inning to ultimately trigger the run rule. William Hartman, he went 3-for-3 with a double and 3 RBIs. He continues to be a force at the plate. He also pitched 4 innings, allowed 2 hits, a run, and struck out 10 batters. Caleb Johnson drove in a run as well, but the Westerners took advantage of 9 bases on balls and 4 hit by pitches.
Elsewhere in the Warrego Conference in baseball, Rems in St. Mary's fell to West Sioux by a score of 12-10. Jay's Bunkers drove in a run. He went 2-for-4 with a double.

0: Dalton Kline and Blade Nelson each had an RBI as well. How about the Hawks? Even though they take a two-run loss, they were down 9 runs going into the bottom of the seventh inning, scored 7 runs to make it close, actually had the tying run at second base as well. Then we go to the Western Valley Conference of Baseball, where Kingsley Pearson this time comes out on the right side of a 9-inning contest. The Panthers defeated Lawton Bronson in 9 innings last night by a score of 9-6. Tyler Cook drove in 2 runs in the victory. Wyatt Clayton drove in a run, pitching 4 innings of one hit, one run baseball. He struck out 7. Landon Howe, John Leakley, Jackson Newman all drive in runs. And Jack Seglum goes 5 innings, allowing 4 hits, 5 unearned runs, and he struck out 7 batters. The rest of the Western Valley Conference baseball scoreboard: MVAOCOU shut out Westwood 16-0 in 4 innings, and second ranked Coon Rapids Bayard beat Ridgeview 14-4 in 5 innings. All of those scores, you can find those at KLEM1410.com. Well, let's go now to the sports schedule for today, where, of course, the Boys State Golf Tournament continues with day number 2 in the second round of competition in Waterloo. Of course, that's where the MMCRU boys are at, and Brady Dunkel of Hinton. Boys soccer, it is sub-state semifinal day across the state of Iowa. And in Class 3A Sub-State 1, Lamar's Community's postseason matchup sends them up to Spencer for another date with the Spencer Tigers. Of course, they upset the Tigers to get to their first ever sub-state final a couple of years ago. See if the Bulldogs have another upset in them. The other semifinal in that bracket, Storm Lake, is at Dennis and Schleswig. Now to the softball schedule in War Eagle Conference action. Akron Westfield's at Galen Catholic tonight. Remsen St. Mary's is at Hinton. George Little Rock at Hartley Melvin Sanborn. South O'Brien's at Trinity Christian. And Sibley Ocheden is at West Sioux. On to the baseball score schedule today in the War Eagle Conference, the games that matter anyway around the listening area. It's Akron Westfield at Galen Catholic, and you can listen to that entire game right here on KLEM Radio. Remsen St. Mary's is at Hinton tonight. Harris Lake Park is at MMCRU for a baseball matchup. Sibley Ocheden is at West Sioux. George Little Rock is at Hartley Melvin Sanborn. And South O'Brien is at Trinity Christian. 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Our coverage will be, again, around 7:15 or so. Galen Catholic and Akron Westfield baseball. That's opening our broadcast schedule this summer. 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I'm Sports Director Daniel Versteg.
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5: This is Sports on Radio Iowa. I'm Todd Kim. The Iowa-Iowa State football game will be under the lights in Kinnick Stadium. Kickoff September 12th is set for 6:30. It'll be televised by NBC. The Cyclones will be in search of their third straight win in the series and their third straight victory in Kinnick Stadium. Iowa's September 19th game against Northern Iowa kicks at 3 p.m. It'll be carried by Fox Sports 1. Iowa State's season opener on September 5th against Southeast Missouri is set for a noon kick. It'll be televised by ESPN+. Two Hawkeye football players are home in Northwest Iowa to support a community fundraiser. Defensive back Zach Lutmer and receiver Reese Vanderzee will take part in the Hawks for Haiti community tailgate tonight in Rock Rapids. Proceeds from the event will support Touch of Hope and its community school in Haiti. Luttmer and Vanderzee both starred at Central Lyon George Little Rock High School, and Luttmer says it's an opportunity to give back while also

0: helping children and families in need.
1: It means a lot, kind of just giving back to a community that brought us up and, you know, trying to help as many kids as we can and, you know, fundraise as much money as we can for people in need.
0: Four newcomers joined 10 returning players for an Iowa basketball team coming off a run to the Elite Eight. Among the four newcomers are two freshmen, 6'7" Jaden Kuhn from Storm Lake and 6'9" Ethan Harris, who hails from the state of Washington. How much the freshmen help next season is still to be determined.
2: It all depends on how quickly they can adapt to everything. I think they're both physically there. I think they're going to both be really, really good players in the Big Ten. You know, some people are quicker than others, and it just depends on how they come in.
0: That's Iowa coach Ben McCollum. Afternoon baseball in the Midwest League. The Quad Cities River Bandits beat Cedar Rapids on the road by the final of 7-3. Tonight, the Iowa Cubs resume an International League series in Indianapolis. 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

0: on the late, great Roy Orbison here on KLEM. Stick around. Delilah is coming up at the top of the hour here at 7 o'clock. Your pest, problem solver,
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